0: This morning, Andrea Carson, political scientist at Melbourne University, says a number of scenarios could play out in the caucus room.
1: If a leadership spill motion is raised, and there's every expectation that it will be, it will see whether Jacinta Allan holds her ground and also puts her hand up to be part of the recontesting of that spill. It needs 50% of the caucus to support that motion for it to go ahead, and then it's open to see whether there's going to be a contest.
0: The state opposition has seized on the disarray, urging Labor MPs to vote for a no-confidence motion against Jacinta Allan in Parliament and trigger an early election. Australia's top two unionists are stepping down to make way for a new generation of leaders. ACTU Secretary Sally McManus will leave at the end of August, while President Michelle O'Neill will depart later in the year. Under their leadership, the union has secured easier enterprise bargaining laws and greater gig economy protections. The ACTU will appoint interim leaders until an official election. The Australian Christian Lobby is alarmed that the recent ALP National Conference voted to change the law to allow the use of telehealth in approving assisted suicide. ACL Northern Territory Director Nicholas Lay called it deeply disappointing. He told Vision Radio that pro-euthanasia lobbyists are to blame for this Labor commitment.
2: Opening this up to use of voluntary assisted dying, I think, is going to be a terrible thing, because we know that there's coercion in this. I think the strongest evaluation, the strongest protections need to be put in place for these people to hope to minimise that coercion.
0: Prime Minister Anthony Albanese is officially opposed to the telehealth plan, which appears likely to be determined by a conscience vote. The French president says he will commit every available resource to fighting wildfires raging across his country. Flames are only about 15 kilometres from the city of Bordeaux. Emmanuel Macron says authorities are doing everything they can.
3: We will win this battle together. We'll commit every possible resource, adapt to changing needs, and continue to innovate alongside you to win that battle.
0: At translation, thanks to the BBC. In Spain, about 100,000 have been told to leave their homes or to seek shelter as fires tear through the region. That's the latest news. Sport is next.
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0: At the Commonwealth Games, Meg Harris has edged out Molly O'Callaghan as the Aussies went 1-2-3 in the 100 metres freestyle. On the track, all three of Australia's fellow 100 metre sprinters, headlined by Tori Lewis, have advanced to the semi-finals. And that's the latest Vision National News. I'm Monique Dews. And that's the latest news and sport. I'm Monique Dews.
5: Rhema 105.1, where the word of God always comes first. And this word, Psalm 139 from verse 13. You made all the delicate inner parts of my body and knit me together in my mother's womb. Thank you for making me so wonderfully complex. Your workmanship is marvellous. How well I know it. You watched me as I was being formed in utter seclusion, as I was woven together in the dark of the womb. You saw me before I was born. Every day of my life was recorded in your book. Every moment was laid out before a single day had passed.

0: Hi, it's Des from Momentum. What if we as men believed that there's always hope for recovery and restoration? It's easy to forget that we are loved unconditionally by God when life throws us on the scrap heap. Sometimes as critics, we are our own worst enemies. There's that old saying that it's pertinent when we feel like a failure, God's not finished with me yet. And it's so true. One of the things we lack most when life is tough is the perspective to see life will be good again soon. God never leaves us nor forsakes us, but it's up to us to keep connecting with good Christian mates who are a good source of encouragement. Our brothers in Christ, as well as our sisters in Christ, can remind us that not only are we loved, but we are also worthy of this love because of what Christ has done. Let's not forget, men, that we may need the reminder now, but roles will be reversed at some point, and we will be called to encourage another brother or sister at some point.
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0: In stories making news, the federal government has announced plans to build a new oil refinery to improve the nation's fuel security. Labor will commit $4 million towards a feasibility study into constructing the WA facility, which would be the country's first new refinery since the 60s. It is decision day for Jacinta Allen's leadership in Victoria. The Premier is expected to face a spill motion for her leadership at 10 a.m. A Productivity Commission report has concluded Australian governments need to cut red tape to solve the housing crisis. Commissioner Alison Roberts says complex zoning laws can slow the planning process before a build gets underway. Firefighters are working to quell a massive wildfire in France and Spain as another heatwave hits Europe. Hundreds of thousands of people have been evacuated across the country. And the AFL has locked in state of origin for the next 3 years, but Victoria has been benched for 2027. I'm Monique Dews, and those are the latest news and sport headlines.
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0: Christopher Hitchens is a well-known journalist, commentator, and atheist. His book published in 2007, God is Not Great, was his statement to the world as to why he is an atheist, and why, in his view, everyone else ought to be an atheist too. Hitchens preaches with a sort of intellect, passion, and fervour often missing in many pulpits. He is firmly convinced that the world will be a better place if everyone agrees with him and abandons their belief in God. Surprisingly, one of Christopher Hitchens' most ardent critics is his brother, Peter Hitchens. Peter, like his brother, stumbled into atheism as a teenager and at uni. But unlike his famous brother, Peter Hitchens began to have doubts about his atheism. As a journalist, Peter Hitchens lived in Russia for many years, experiencing a society where militant atheists ruled a nation. What he discovered was that a society that had not only abandoned God, but had also abandoned many of God's ways, like honesty, integrity, truth-telling, compassion, and even basic dignity. Confronted with the fruits of atheism, Peter Hitchens began a journey that led him right back to faith in the true and living God. Peter Hitchens' book is called A Rage Against God and shows that even atheists sometimes have their doubts. I'm Richard Quadrier. Ciao.
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0: In this bulletin, the Victorian Premier announces her resignation, and in sport, NRL. With the details, I'm Naomi Millam. Victoria will have a new Premier, with Jacinta Allan confirming she's stepping aside rather than face a leadership contest. She was expected to face a spill motion and had originally indicated she was willing to contest the leadership fight. She's called a snap press conference, saying the party needs certainty so close to an election.
1: I believe I would have won. But doing so this close to an election takes up valuable resources, including the most precious of one. Time. More importantly, it puts the state in a position of uncertainty.
0: The latest news poll revealed Jacinta Allan was the most unpopular Premier in the nation. The federal government has announced plans to build Australia's first new oil refinery since the 1960s. Labor will commit $4 million towards a feasibility study into building a refinery in WA. The government says it would help reduce our reliance on foreign fuel imports, which has been exposed by the Middle East conflict. McDonald's is facing a sharp backlash from health experts over a controversial new line of energy drinks. Two new Red Bull-infused McCafe beverages are rolling out in Victoria and Queensland, raising fears they're aimed at kids and teens. The Council of Mayors will today unveil their vision for the future of flying vehicles in Queensland's southeast. The Advanced Air Mobility Strategy details how air taxis could supercharge tourism and healthcare. Moreton Bay Mayor Peter Flannery says it might sound far-fetched, but they have to keep up with the times.
2: Let's get around the table together, let's start talking about this and plan for it and see what we need to do, because in 20 years, there are going to be another 2 million people here. That's going to go so quick. And if you look back less than 20 years, nobody had an iPhone. So you can see how quick technology changes, and it will happen. It's just whether we plan for it to happen for us rather than to us.
0: Electric air taxis are already in place in LA, Dubai and Singapore. Firefighters are tackling major wildfires in France and Spain. More than 300,000 people have been evacuated across both countries. Many are sleeping in evacuation centres. The Republican government of the US state of Arkansas is fighting a local court ruling that a Ten Commandments monument at the state capitol is unconstitutional and must be removed. The government claims it defies a US Supreme Court precedent, which decreed that displays which are part of the history and tradition of America are presumed to be constitutional. Arkansas Governor Sarah Huckabee Sanders says it's entirely appropriate to display the Ten Commandments, the basis of all Western law and morality, as a reminder to everyone who enters a state government building. And the European Baptist Federation has supplied 500,000 Ukrainians with assistance to keep warm during the winter months in the war zone. It's been a lifeline for around 400 churches and Christian institutions. The humanitarian supplies have also helped them cope with blackouts. In NRL, injured Manly star Tom Trbojevic insists he can still play fullback as he waits to return from another hamstring injury. There have been calls for him to move to the centres to reduce the chances of him having future issues with the injury. Trbojevic says he'll play wherever the club wants him.
3: If he wants me to play fullback, I still feel like I can go out there and influence a game of footy. And when I'm back playing, I don't... You know, I'm not thinking about getting injured, I'm just thinking about going there playing footy. But whatever Foz and Manly and the club want me to do, I'm happy to do.
0: First up this week, the Cowboys take on the Roosters. That's the latest Vision National News. I'm Naomi Millam.
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5: Consider Ephesians 2 and verse 10. He has created us anew in Christ Jesus to do the good things he planned for us. A farmer once caught a young eagle in the forest and brought it home, and he raised it among his chickens and turkeys. 5 years later, a naturalist came to visit him and saw the bird. "That's an eagle, not a chicken," he said. "Yes," said the farmer, "but I've raised it to be a chicken." The naturalist said, "It has a wingspan of 15 feet. It's an eagle." The farmer said, "But it'll never fly." The naturalist disagreed, and they decided to put the argument to the test. First, the naturalist picked up the eagle and said, "Thou art an eagle. Thou doth belong in the sky and not to this earth. Stretch forth thy wings and fly." The eagle saw the chickens and jumped down. The next day, the naturalist took the eagle to the top of the house and did the same thing, let the eagle go. Again, it spotted the chickens below and fluttered down to join them in feeding. "One more try," said the naturalist. He took the eagle up a mountain. The trembling bird looked around, and then the naturalist made it look into the sun. As he spoke its true identity once more, suddenly the eagle stretched out its wings, gave a mighty screech, and flew away, never to return. You must know who God created and called you to be, and it takes place in the right environment, the right company, and with the right input, God's input. Remember, He has created us anew in Jesus Christ to do the good things He has planned for us. You must know who you are. That's the word for today.
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1: Answers for Life. This is Ken Ham, author of the powerful book One Blood, One Race, The Biblical Answer to Racism. Our culture is very confused about the value of human life. They claim to value everyone, but then celebrate the murder of unborn children, promote racist ideas, and support euthanasia. It's also inconsistent. But we can be consistent when we start with God's word. God has created each person in his image, fearfully and wonderfully. And since we are all descended from Adam and Eve, we're all one race. Now, we live in a sin-cursed world, so every person is a sinner. That explains the hatred, intolerance, and evil humans inflict on each other. And the answer to that, that's the same for every person. Salvation through Jesus Christ.
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In stories making news, the federal government has announced plans to build Australia's first oil refinery since the 1960s. Labor will commit $4 million towards a feasibility study into building a refinery in Western Australia. A leadership spill today could see Ben Carroll installed as the new Victorian Premier, but Jacinta Allen is digging in. A group of ministers and MPs have met with the Premier, urging her to stand down. She has refused, and the issue now goes to the Labor caucus this morning. The French president says he will commit every available resource to fighting wildfires raging

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0: A reality we all have to face but rarely feel prepared for is the heavy season of grief. 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Hi, I'm Brett Ryan for Focus on the Family Australia. Grief isn't just about death, it's about losing anything that mattered to us. In our walk, we sometimes feel pressure to suck it up, but Scripture encourages us to express our emotions honestly. 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

0: In this bulletin, WA could see a new oil refinery and free AI courses for Queensland businesses. With the details, I'm Naomi Millam. A new oil refinery could be built in WA under a federal government plan to shore up Australia's fuel security. Labor is promising $4 million towards a feasibility study into constructing the facility. Coalition Senator James Patterson says it's the right idea, but he's not sure it will get off the ground.
1: I would love to see a new oil refinery built, whether it's on the East Coast or the West Coast, but I seriously doubt the sincerity of the government here. I mean, they're not even allowing companies to drill for oil onshore and get some of the oil resources we have, including in Queensland.
0: The government says a new refinery would help reduce our reliance on foreign fuel imports. Jacinta Allen says she made the decision to quit as Victorian Premier because it's the right thing for the Labor Party and the Victorian people. Her resignation comes months before a state election. There are reports a caucus meeting following the announcement has become quite heated. The Queensland Government will roll out free AI, cybersecurity and procurement courses to support small and family businesses. Small and Family Business Minister Steve Minikin says the courses are designed to meet the needs of busy owners wanting to upskill.
2: They just don't have the scale to have their own cybersecurity team or artificial intelligence team or even like a procurement team. They just don't have that scale. And so their skills, though, that they're certainly crying out for, particularly in the modern era, AI is something that small and family businesses want to get involved with and upskill.
0: The $11.5 million will go towards helping businesses get up to scratch with the fast-changing technology. McDonald's is facing a backlash from health experts over a new line of energy drinks. Two Red Bull-infused beverages are rolling out in stores, raising concerns they're aimed at kids and teens. Pediatric nutritionist Mandy Sasha says it sends the wrong message.
3: The main concern is that Macca's puts itself forward as a family-friendly restaurant. So you've got kids, you've got children, teens who are going there unsupervised, and McDonald's has taken a Red Bull, which we know is not recommended for children, and has turned it into a brightly coloured, fruity-flavoured drink.
0: It's the largest expansion to McCafe in decades. The Australian Christian Lobby is alarmed that the recent ALP National Conference voted to change the law to allow the use of telehealth in approving assisted suicide. ACL Northern Territory Director Nicholas Lay called it deeply disappointing. He told Vision Radio that pro-euthanasia lobbyists are to blame for this Labor commitment.
4: Opening this up to use of voluntary assisted dying, I think, is going to be a terrible thing because we know that there's coercion in this. I think the strongest evaluation, the strongest protections need to be put in place for these people to hope to minimise that coercion.
0: Prime Minister Anthony Albanese is officially opposed to the telehealth plan, which appears likely to be determined by a conscience vote. At the Commonwealth Games, Australia currently leads the medal tally with 26 gold, 13 silver and 20 bronze, thanks to a massive night in the pool. Gold medals also to Kate Anderson on the uneven bars and Rose Davies in the women's 10,000 metres. In NRL, Adam Dewey is expected at West Tigers training after holding positive peace talks with coach Benji Marshall. And the AFL has locked in State of Origin for the next 3 years, but Victoria has been benched for 2027. That's the latest Vision National News. I'm Naomi Millam.
5: Sometimes it takes a painful experience to make us change our ways. 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

0: Has God put a project or desire in your heart that you have no idea how to start? I'm Danny Sinnott with Another Brave to Go. Starting something from scratch can be really overwhelming, especially when we don't see any way of resourcing it. I remember watching an episode of The Lucy Show starring Lucille Ball where she sat down really hungry with a friend at a restaurant, but she couldn't afford anything on the menu. So she beckoned the waitress and asked for a bowl of water, as only Lucy could. And the waitress gave her this weird look, but she came back with a bowl of water. So Lucy happily tucked a napkin in her collar and considered the condiments in the middle of the table, the resources in her hand. There was ketchup and salt and pepper and Worcestershire sauce, and she excitedly added each one and made herself a nice bowl of hot soup for free. You know, in the Bible, in Exodus chapter 4, we read about Moses, a fugitive, a refugee, and a poor shepherd with what he believed was nothing more than a staff, an old stick in his hand, until he met God at the burning bush. In the book of Exodus, it says, "The Lord said to him, 'What is it that you have in your hand?' 'A staff,' Moses replied. The Lord said, 'Throw it on the ground,' and it became a snake, and he ran from it. And then the Lord said to him, 'Reach out and take it by the tail.' So Moses reached out and took the snake by the tail, and it turned back into a staff." If you were to read the rest of the story, you'd discover that God used the useless stick that Moses had in his hand and blessed it with supernatural power to do many miracles, from bringing water from a rock to parting the Red Sea to bringing the Israelites to freedom. What do you have in your hand? Use it and let God bless it for amazing things. For more resources, podcasts, and videos on doing life together, head on over to our website, braveenough.org.
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So busy doing your work that we forgot that this was for you. Arms wide to our homeless savior, but arms crossed to our homeless neighbor. On bended knee, unite us all, set us free.

I want to remind you that even the smallest victories are worth celebrating. We hope your day is filled with joy and gratitude. Keep walking with us. 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

0: into building a refinery in Western Australia. A leadership spill today could see Ben Carroll installed as the new Victorian Premier, but Jacinta Allen is digging in. A group of ministers and MPs have met with the Premier, urging her to stand down. She has refused, and the issue now goes to the Labor caucus this morning. The French president says he will commit every available resource to fighting wildfires raging across his country. Flames are only about 15 kilometres from the city of Bordeaux. At the Commonwealth Games, Meg Harris has edged out Molly O'Callaghan as the Aussies went 1-2-3 in the 100 metres freestyle. On the track, all three of Australia's female 100 metre sprinters, headlined by Tori Lewis, have advanced to the semi-finals. I'm Monique Dews, and those are the latest news and sport headlines.
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1: I've never seen a morning the sun forgot to rise, in every single detail, you're faithful every time.

0: What do you like at receiving compliments? Maybe you never get any, but most of us do at some stage. We may get puffed up by them. We may cynically look for an ulterior motive in the compliment. We may reply that we don't deserve any such praise and deflect the compliment by changing the subject. It can be much the same with gifts. We may see them as rewards for services rendered. We may believe we're unworthy of them. We may get suspicious of them, wondering what's behind it all, especially if they're unrelated to any specific event. We may be scorekeepers. We may insist on paying back the gift giver with another gift, never wanting to be merely a recipient. At Christmas time, we're rightly concerned with giving gifts to others, figuring out what to get them, where to get what we decide to give. We all hope to be good gift givers. But what about good gift receivers? How do we receive our gifts at Christmas time? Above all, how do we receive God's gift to us at Christmas time? God gives us Jesus. What is he really giving us when he gives us Jesus? Well, he's offering us a fresh start, a new beginning to a new chapter in a life that may be marked by much heartache and regret. He does this by sending Jesus not just to be born as a baby, but to grow up and die the death we deserve to die. In doing so, we can be forgiven and offered a fresh start. Now, we can reject the offer because we think we aren't worthy of it. God's gift might be good for some, but we're somehow beyond the pale. But from the example of Jesus, we see that no one is too far gone to be beyond the reach and the need of his love. Others figure that there's a catch to every gift. We somehow have to earn it. You never get something for nothing. And of course, they're partly right. We can never earn God's gift of a fresh start, but we do have to take hold of it by an act of faith. No gift does us much good unless we gratefully receive it. This Christmas, we need to make sure we receive gifts well, especially God's gift of Jesus, the one perfect gift for those of us who know we haven't got everything. I'm David Ray.
1: In this bulletin, Victoria has a new premier, and in sport, AFL. With more, I'm Naomi Millam. Ben Carroll has won a vote by Labor caucus to become Victorian Premier after holding off a shock challenge by Sonia Kilkenny. Stephanie Wacklewick is at State Parliament.
2: Emerging from a near two-hour caucus meeting, Mr Carroll has won a ballot of Labor MPs to become Premier and Gabrielle Williams his deputy, but she will also be interim leader after Sonia Kilkenny launched a shock challenge for the top job. Only 15 members of caucus voted for Ms Kilkenny, including outgoing Premier Jacinta Allen. Because it was a contested ballot, the vote for Mr Carroll will still need to go to Labor rank-and-file members. The challenge by Ms Kilkenny comes after Ms Allen said she was prepared to go to a ballot and believed she would have won, but claimed so close to an election, the process would have taken too much time and ultimately hurt the people of Victoria. She was brought to tears, saying if she wanted to be remembered for one thing, it was for doing more for women and girls' health after enduring her own struggles with endometriosis and almost losing her daughter at birth. It's still unclear whether Ms. Allen is resigning from politics altogether.
1: That report from Stephanie Wacklewick. Origin Energy has confirmed the information of almost a million customers was accessed in a recent data breach. Dusty Fitzpatrick has more.
3: The major energy company says it's completed the initial phase of its investigation into the customer data security incident. It believes the information of approximately 900,000 current and former customers was accessed. Those whose information has been accessed will be contacted by the company. Origin says it's working with the government and other agencies, including the Federal Police, as part of investigations into the breach.
1: Dusty Fitzpatrick reporting. A Productivity Commission report has concluded that Australian governments need to cut red tape to solve the housing crisis. The interim report argues overregulation adds up to $320,000 to the cost of a new house. Commissioner Alison Roberts says complex zoning laws slow the planning process before a build gets underway.
4: In Brisbane, Sydney, Perth and Adelaide, at least 75% of residential land is zoned for just one or two storeys. So that obviously limits the amount of dwellings that can be built. And in Sydney, 50% of the land across 50 suburbs is covered by a restricted heritage overlay.
1: The report suggests an overhaul of zoning laws, infrastructure planning and approvals processes is needed. The military rulers of the West African nation of Burkina Faso have strengthened their commitment to religious freedom and the country's secular identity. That's despite an Islamic extremist insurgency controlling much of the country and displacing more than a million Christians. The 35-year-old president rejected calls to allow Sharia law and opposed sending young people abroad to study that law. He noted not one returned with professional or trade skills. And a 25-year-old Ugandan pastor has been murdered just hours after participating in a debate over the virtues of Christianity versus Islam. During the debate, two prominent Muslim women publicly converted to Christianity. That angered a local Islamic leader who threatened the pastor with death. Hours later, he was ambushed by Muslims on motorbikes and fatally assaulted. To AFL, Braden Maynard will miss at least the next three games for Collingwood with a knee injury. The Pies defender will have surgery this week in a push to return for finals. Meantime, Jordan Dugowie is in doubt for Thursday's clash with Geelong due to illness. Geelong coach Chris Scott says a call is yet to be made on whether Patrick Dangerfield will play against the Magpies as he battles a groin injury. That's the latest Vision National News. I'm Naomi Millam.
5: Rhema 105.1. First from Scripture. God's holy word. Galatians chapter 6 verse 1. Dear brothers and sisters, if another believer is overcome by some sin, you who are godly should gently and humbly help that person back onto the right path and be careful not to fall into the same temptation yourself. Share each other's burdens and in this way obey the law of Christ.

0: How do we move forward in life? How do we achieve success in our careers, our ministries and relationships? So often we seek the quick fix or the microwave solution. But there's one thing I've learned, that when we walk with God, it doesn't usually work like that. I think of it this way. Our lives are like an iceberg and we only ever see the tip. It's way beneath the surface where all the action happens. Here is where God does his deepest work, setting us free from our fears and insecurities, working on the deficiencies of our character. In order to progress our lives visibly, God first works on that which is invisible. And that kind of work takes time. We long for an easy promotion, but God calls for deep transformation. We seek overnight blessing, but he calls for long suffering. In fulfilling our purpose, we need to allow God to form us into his likeness and then to promote us according to his timing. This is iceberg progress. It may seem painstakingly slow at times, but the story of the Titanic shows us that the icebergs have the power to move things far beyond what we can see. You're listening to Tanya Harris of GodConversations.com.
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0: In stories making news, the federal government has announced plans to build Australia's first oil refinery since the 1960s. Labor will commit $4 million towards a feasibility study into building a refinery in Western Australia. A leadership spill today could see Ben Carroll installed as the new Victorian Premier, but Jacinta Allen is digging in. A group of ministers and MPs have met with the Premier, urging her to stand down. She has refused, and the issue now goes to the Labor caucus this morning. The French president says he will commit every available resource to fighting wildfires raging across his country. Flames are only about 15 kilometres from the city of Bordeaux. At the Commonwealth Games, Meg Harris has edged out Molly O'Callaghan as the Aussies went 1-2-3 in the 100 metres freestyle. On the track, all three of Australia's female 100 metre sprinters, headlined by Tori Lewis, have advanced to the semi-finals. I'm Monique Dews, and those are the latest news and sport headlines.
1: Mum, Mummy, are we going down?
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1: Yeah, I love going there. Can we go too?
3: 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I'm grateful for them. Hurry up, get your shoes on, we're off.
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0: Apollo 8 astronaut William Anders was one of the few humans to gaze back at the Earth from space. And as he looked back at Earth from his spacecraft, he admitted that his faith was somewhat undercut as he looked back at a tiny Earth and wondered if that really was the centre of the universe. It must have been a remarkable experience, and if that's what the Bible taught, then it would cause pause for thought. But unfortunately for Anders, the Bible doesn't claim that we are at the centre of the universe. Instead, the vastness of the universe is a testament to the glory of God. Psalm 19:1, the heavens declare the glory of God, the skies proclaim the work of his hands. We are not at the centre of the universe. It's not made for us, but for the glory of God. This is Rob Martin with God in 60 Seconds. For more space to think and talk about God, go to thirdspace.org.au.
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0: In this bulletin, a change of leader in Victoria confirmed plans to build a new refinery and police chaplains in New South Wales leaving the force in numbers. With more, I'm Gareth Stafford. Ben Carroll has won a vote by Labor caucus to become Victoria's new premier after holding off a shock challenge from Sonia Kilkenny. The result will still need to go to rank-and-file Labor members. Gabrielle Williams will be interim leader in the meantime. It's after Jacinta Allen's step down after losing the support of her party room. The shadow federal treasurer says he'll wait for the details before backing plans to build a new refinery in Australia. Labor will commit $4 million towards a feasibility study looking at constructing a refinery in WA. The government says it would help reduce our reliance on foreign fuel imports. Tim Wilson has told Today we do need action on fuel security.
1: It'd be nice to see the government take some action. We've already announced a doubling of our fuel reserve to 60 days because we see this crisis is real, and unfortunately we can't say that this is going to be the end of it.
0: It would be the country's first new refinery since the 1960s. Origin Energy has confirmed the information of almost a million customers was accessed in a recent data breach. Dusty Fitzpatrick has more.
2: The major energy company says it's completed the initial phase of its investigation into the customer data security incident. It believes the information of approximately 900,000 current and former customers was accessed. Those whose information has been accessed will be contacted by the company. Origin says it's working with the government and other agencies, including the Federal Police, as part of investigations into the breach.
0: Dusty Fitzpatrick reporting. The New South Wales opposition leader is critical of new rules around police chaplains, which reportedly led to them resigning en masse. The rules will require the chaplains to, upon request, name the officers who use their services. Kelly Sloan says that goes against what the position is there for.
3: What this amounts to is spying on our police officers at times when they are vulnerable. We need to give them every support. I'm sick of this Big Brother stuff.
0: Senior police have sought to clarify the changes, saying they'll only relate to the response to mass casualty events. Reaching children with the gospel in Russia has just become much more difficult. After Moscow effectively banned the Child Evangelism Fellowship and Mission Eurasia Children's Ministries, Greg Yoder from the Keys for Kids Ministry told Mission Network News that anyone who had a partnership or financial link with them is at risk.
4: There are thousands of them. There's lots of fear and anxiety and depression. 80% of kids are looking for spiritual truth, and they will find it. We're not doing a lot of work there now, but that doesn't mean we won't. And if there is an organization that wants to use our material, or we have a partner on the ground in Russia, we'll do our best to get the materials in there for sure.
0: Keys for Kids devotionals help to unpack biblical truth in a story format. Mr. Yoder says he's unaware of any similar resources in Russia. To sport, and they were the NRL's best attacking side last year, but the Dolphins' defence could be their ticket to a maiden finals berth. Hooker Jeremy Marshall-King says a renewed focus off the ball and a healthy squad is paying dividends this year.
5: We've been really working hard on our D. I think that's something that we've missed probably the last few years. And you know, normally we've got injuries and all over the place, but we've got a full squad that's healthy, and we're just looking forward to this week and the next 6 weeks ahead.
0: The Finns made unwanted history in 2025 by having the most points without making the eight. And in the AFL, Brisbane's Ty Gallop will face the tribunal tonight charged with serious misconduct. He was cited for a dangerous action on Port's Mitch Georgiades. That's the latest Vision National News. I'm Gareth Stafford.
6: Rema 105.1 from God's Word, Psalm 48, verse 1. How great is the Lord! How deserving of praise, in the city of our God, which sits on his holy mountain. It is high and magnificent. The whole earth rejoices to see it. Mount Zion, the holy mountain, is the city of the great King.

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1: Some folks are guilty of using prayer as a kind of substitute for action. Have you noticed that? Hi, this is Chuck Swindoll. Now, what do I mean by that? Well, of course, we're commanded to pray. Pray first, pray without ceasing, pray in all places, pray at all times. But we're also commanded to act. Sometimes it's easier to pray rather than do. George Buttrick wrote, "Prayer is not a substitute for working, thinking, watching, suffering, or giving. Prayer is a support for all other efforts. Prayer needs to energize our actions and stimulate our works and obedience, not give us an excuse to avoid those things."
2: Author and teacher Chuck Swindoll. 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
3: What you doing Saturday?
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0: In stories making news, the federal government has announced plans to build Australia's first oil refinery since the 1960s. Labor will commit $4 million towards a feasibility study into building a refinery in Western Australia. A leadership spill today could see Ben Carroll installed as the new Victorian Premier, but Jacinta Allen is digging in. A group of ministers and MPs have met with the Premier, urging her to stand down. She has refused, and the issue now goes to the Labor caucus this morning. The French president says he will commit every available resource to fighting wildfires raging across his country. Flames are only about 15 kilometres from the city of Bordeaux. At the Commonwealth Games, Meg Harris has edged out Molly O'Callaghan as the Aussies went 1-2-3 in the 100 metres freestyle. On the track, all three of Australia's female 100 metre sprinters, headlined by Tori Lewis, have advanced to the semi-finals. I'm Monique Dews, and those are the latest news and sport headlines.
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7: Hi and welcome to History Makers. I'm Matt Prater. Today we're catching up with author and speaker Ross James from WA. How you doing, Ross?
8: I'm great, thank you, Matt, and hello to everybody else listening.
7: Mate, thanks for joining us. Let's find out a bit of your story. Where were you born and raised?
8: Well, I was born in a country town called Narrogin, but really I was raised in Geraldton, a seaside town noted for cray fishing or lobsters and the centre of just a lot of agriculture and mining activity on the midwest coast of Western Australia.
7: And tell us a bit about your family. Did you have like a religious upbringing at all?
8: Mum and Dad were very faithful and close to God in every single way. In fact, the first memory that I have of any spiritual input is Mum sitting me on her knee and telling me about Romans 8:28. You know, just to basically do what God wants, everything will come together. So yeah, we had a church life, faith life that dictated a lot of our family routines and belief systems and value systems.
7: And was there like a conversion experience at a young age, or did you just gradually kind of grow into it?
8: I always thought that I was a follower of Jesus, but there was a moment when I was about 10 where I felt the need to state that.

0: I'd really thought that that was what I would do in those days. You know, I was sort of not very good at school, and I was in the academic level that was really destined for trade. So it was just a natural thing to go into what my dad was doing and what my grandfather had done for me and before that. So I became a funeral director. And after a few years, I just felt unsettled. And then through a strange way, became a radio announcer in my hometown of Geraldton. And then rather cheekily, without knowing it was cheekily, a cheeky act, I contacted the top rating radio station in Western Australia and asked for a job, and they gave it to me.
1: Good on you.
0: I'd only been a radio announcer in a third-rate country town, you know, country radio station for a year. So God must have, you know, had something in mind. But then I became a journalist, and then went overseas to be a journalist on FBC radio in the Seychelles Islands at that time, broadcasting shortwave. Then got into training while I was there, came back, did journalism, and then went to university and completed a master's degree and became heavily involved in health promotion and community development. And then I became an academic at university. But all this while, even at university, we were involved in missionary type things where I was linking journalism, social justice, community development, and kingdom outcomes together. And all of that came together in the organization that I eventually founded, Health Communication Resources, that kept us in ministry for 20 years before I retired a few years ago.

0: catching up with author and speaker Ross James from WA. I'm fascinated to hear about a bit of your travels around the world and how this has impacted people around the world. But let's just get back to this book that you mentioned. Tell us the title, The Bamboo Camel. How did that name come up for the book?
1: Well, the bamboo camel is an identity that I began to perceive for myself as I looked through 40 years' worth of memoir of journals and diaries to begin writing the memoir that I didn't really want to write, but began to a little bit reluctantly. And I just began to reflect on the fact that I'd always been impressed by the bamboo after first experiencing it in Seychelles Islands, where we were. And then I really came to like the camel as my favourite animal after seeing it in operation in Pakistan, where we lived. And so I just began looking at the virtues and the characteristics and so on of bamboo and a camel, and I thought, yeah, I'm like that. I'm a bamboo camel with all the good things involved and all the bad things involved, salt and pepper.
0: Oh, wonderful. Now, you did mention that you worked with FEBC, Forest and Broadcast Corporation in the Seychelles. For those who haven't heard, they're an incredible ministry. Just give us a snapshot of what FEBC does.
1: FEBC is a Faroese Broadcasting Company. It's associated with the Faroese Broadcasting Association, which is based in the UK. And they pretty well collaborate a lot, but have different parts of the world that they focus on. So they are involved in supporting Indigenous local studios and radio stations to produce programming that is relevant to the spiritual context that that they work in. Christian, faith-based, of course. And when I was involved with them early on, they had a shortwave radio station in the Seychelles. I then went on and did some work for them in India. Since the digital revolution and the freeing up of media in many countries that now allow local FM and AM radio stations, the shortwave option is not such a good one. There are still a couple of shortwave activities that they have where they're going to broadcast in countries where it's still difficult to broadcast easily locally, but mostly it's a local operation now.
0: And just tell us a little bit about what people can expect if they get their hands on this book, The Making of a Bamboo Camel. What's the book about?
1: Well, the title is actually the Ascent, Crest and Perspective, and it's all about, in a sense, what I do is I trace 20 years of zigzagging, as I referred to it earlier, of a career, which begins to make sense after about 20 years. And I can trace how one thing led to another and how things built onto each other. In Crest, that is really a sense of the next 20 years of the journey, where I've got some kind of clarity and certainty and purpose, because the thing I began to see was all about preparation and wondering what's next. What's going to happen after I do this? And there was just a lot of preparation that became clear in the 20 years of ministry that I spoke about, and that's Crest. And then when I began writing the memoir, it was really just to put down some things that had happened to me as people had requested. But as I began to go back through journals, I needed to reflect on the ascent and the crest and try and understand what happened and how it happened. And so Perspective Part 3 is really a reflection on how Providence turned the preparation, the ascent, into purpose in the crest. And during that process of ascent, Crest and Perspective, writing all of that, I just began to get a sense of what God had been doing in my life, and that's where the bamboo camel idea came from. But I also began to see that the things that kept me going in all these years of ministry were, the design that God had established for me, anchorage of scripture, and just a thing that I began to see was pretty relevant to me was steadfastness. So that's what it's all about. And basically a bamboo camel is an attempt to wrap all that together.

0: never gave up on me. Catching up with author and speaker Ross James from WA. And I love the fact that you talk about, you know, the word steadfastness comes from the Greek noun hypomone. Did I pronounce that right?
1: Yes. Yeah.
0: Meaning not to be swerved from a purpose. And, you know, I'm curious to know a bit about your travel. So obviously you mentioned the Seychelles. You've also been in the Philippines, Pakistan, Cambodia. You've been to all sorts of places. Tell us, how did you remain steadfast in your mission in the midst of all the things? Like, you've been through revolutions, military coups, civil wars. How do you remain steadfast in the middle of, you know, the circumstances around you that are changing so swiftly?
1: Well, the other part of that too is that I began to I had 10 years of undiagnosed clinical depression, and so as I was going through looking at the events of the ascent and the outcome, the application of Christ, I had to ask myself, knowing that quite a lot of this had happened with clinical depression underlying everything, I had to ask, you know, how on earth did I manage to do that? And how on earth did God sustain me through that? And so, to answer your question, it really was a matter of seeing the patterns where God had clearly designed me to be able to put up with some of those conditions and circumstances that you talked about. I don't know how or why I sometimes got through those things, but there was always a sense of, I believe God wants me here for this particular event or this thing, this time, this happening, and stayed with it when others would have possibly pulled out. And so having a sense of design, and I think maybe Mum's early input of Romans 8:21 might be a thing that's just stayed with me from childhood, you know, through to adulthood. But I began to see, as I looked through my journals, there was just the whole anchorage of Scripture as well, and, you know, Bible passages that came along at really critical times in decision making or in times of needed assurance and so on. And then there is undoubtedly the whole idea of companions, people who were there, who, you know, kept me on track and who I could go to and talk to and get advice, and people who prayed and advised and so on. So to answer your question, it was just because I didn't ever really see myself as being steadfast. I mean, that's a pretty serious thing, you know. And I just kind of really recoiled a bit from that because it just didn't seem like me. But as I went through and tracked this whole idea of how God designed me and this, where Scripture popped up and where people popped up all through my life, that began to make sense. And then I had a real revelation when I came across, yet again, Paul's you know, little complaint about his debilitating handicap. We don't quite know what it was, but I began to see there that perhaps, like Paul, I was given clinical depression as a gift. Not that he had clinical depression, but my handicap was a gift because it forced me to depend on providence. And I think that is the thing that's helped me to accept that steadfastness is something that just kept me going.
0: Well, it is a fascinating Bible verse that you're talking about there. You know, the thorn in the flesh with the Apostle Paul talking about it. And, you know, it said that it was given to him so that he wouldn't become conceited. It's a fascinating, and isn't it fascinating that we just don't even know what it was either?
1: Yeah, that's it. And you know what? I'm glad you picked up on that thing so that he wouldn't become conceited, because, you know, there's a tendency for me to be exceptionally proud and so on. And I really think that clinical depression was a gift, because I certainly came to know what my failings were and were much aware of them. So it just helped me to depend on God and say, well, you know, I don't quite know what it's all about, Lord, but you're here. Another one that I do like that relates to all this is in Matthew 5, the first beatitude. The message interprets the first beatitude as you're blessed when you're at the end of your rope, because with less of you, there's more of God and his rule. To me, that that fits in with the handicap that Paul was talking about.
0: Absolutely. Well, it's so good to hear a bit of your story today. Our time's up, but once again, if people want to find out more about this book from Dr. Ross James, it's called Ascent Crest Perspective, The Making of a Bamboo Camel. And the website is thebambooCamel.com.au. You can search it up online and check it out. Ross, it's been great to hear a bit of your story today. I reckon you're a history maker. Thanks for joining us.
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5: 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The bigger the occasion, the greater the effort. 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When you consider the details of the birth of Jesus, it does not equate to the significance of the event. An unwed couple in a distant town, unprepared for the birth, lacking accommodation options, and less than satisfactory birth environment. The only people to recognize that this significant event had occurred were lowly shepherds and foreign astrologers. Seriously, it's all wrong. But the outcome changed the world and changes us. I pray that every day, and especially every Christmas, will bring surprising and unexpected outcomes for you and those you love.
4: Carl Faze for DailyNudge.org.

0: in this bulletin, Ben Carroll sworn in as the new Victorian Premier, Harvey Norman fined and calls to double paid parental leave. With more, I'm Gareth Stafford. Ben Carroll says he's honoured and humbled to be elected the new Premier of Victoria. He's posted a message to social media after Jacinta Allan resigned, then held off a shock challenge by Sonia Kilkenny to win the Labor leadership.
1: I am honoured and humbled to have been elected unanimously by my colleagues to serve as the new Premier of Victoria. Yesterday, they asked me to put my hand up to lead our party, and I agreed. This was not an easy decision, but the stakes at this election are too high.
0: Ms. Kilkenny pulled out of the race at the last minute, while Gabrielle Williams has been elected as deputy leader. Meanwhile, Moira Deeming has officially quit the Liberal Party. The ACTU's outgoing secretary is ruling out a future in politics as the union paves the way for a new generation of leaders. Sally McManus will resign at the end of next month, while National President Michelle O'Neill will step down later this year. Ms. McManus says after 9 years as leader, she won't be considering her career prospects anytime soon.
2: At the moment, I'm really looking forward to a break and maybe going bird watching. I have a health issue. I'm going to get a hearing implant, so I'm going to take time to do that.
0: Union delegates will formally vote on their successors at next year's Congress. The federal court has fined Harvey Norman and Latitude Finance Australia a combined $55 million for misleading customers. The corporate watchdog took action against the brands over an ad campaign run across radio, TV and newspapers in 2020 and 2021. ASIC claimed the ads masked a requirement for customers to take out a credit card and pay the associated fees. Calls are growing to extend paid parental leave to a full year as families struggle to find infant childcare. The federal government is moving to double the current 26-week scheme, giving parents more flexibility during a baby's first year. CEO of the Parenthood, Georgie Dent, says the move will take pressure off the sector.
3: When babies are in early education care, it's the most staff-intensive time, and it's actually the hardest time for early education and care to do really well. Investing in expanding paid parental leave from 6 months to 12 months will give families the option to not necessarily put their baby in early education and care before they're ready.
0: The amount of leave has steadily increased since starting at 20 weeks in 2023. The Republican government of the U.S. state of Arkansas is fighting a local court ruling that a Ten Commandments monument at the state capitol is unconstitutional and must be removed. The government claims it defies a U.S. Supreme Court precedent, which decreed that displays which are part of the history and tradition of America are presumed to be constitutional. Arkansas Governor Sarah Huckabee Sanders said it is entirely appropriate to display the Ten Commandments, the basis of all Western law and morality, as a reminder to everyone who enters a state government building. The oldest basilica in the U.S. is undergoing a $75 million restoration. The towering Basilica of St. Mary in downtown Minneapolis held its first service 112 years ago. The building of motorways around the church has taken a heavy toll on the structure. To sport, and the hunt for a new Essendon coach is progressing in the AFL. The current shortlist is Adelaide coaching director Murray Davis, former Essendon captain James Hurd, Fremantle assistant Jamie Graham and Sydney assistant and former Bomber Mark McVeigh. Interim coach Dean Solomon is still working out whether he will throw his hat into the ring. That's the latest Vision National News. I'm Gareth Stafford.
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3: 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He died to set us free from the punishment of sin. He died to redeem us. He died to justify us. He died to bless us. He died as our substitute. He died to heal us eternally. He died to adopt us to his Father as sons and daughters. He died to save us. He died to reconcile us with his Father. He died and rose again to assure us of our own resurrection and eternal life with him forever.
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3: Good afternoon. In stories making news, Ben Carroll is Victoria's new premier after Jacinta Allan stepped down from the top job this morning. Sonia Kilkenny made a surprise challenge for the role, but failed to receive enough party room backing. Gabrielle Williams secured the party's deputy leadership. Australia's first new oil refinery in 60 years could soon be built in a bid to improve the nation's fuel security. The federal government will commit $4 million towards a feasibility study into constructing the facility in Western Australia. Australia's top two unionists are stepping down to make way for a new generation of leaders. ACTU Secretary Sally McManus will leave at the end of August, while President Michelle O'Neill will depart later in the year. Both have ruled out moving into politics. And in sport, Brisbane's Ty Gallop will face the AFL Tribunal tonight, charged with serious misconduct. He was cited for a dangerous action on Port's Mitch Georgiades. I'm Gareth Stafford, and those are the latest news and sport headlines.
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2: Have you ever had someone tell you about a moment of transformation in their life where everything changed in an instant and nothing was the same ever again? 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
3: 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I can see that God was there and helped me through particular situations to ensure that I'm still here today.
2: God wants to be there for you in the big and the small moments of life, and we don't often realise that He's been there all along. 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

30 seconds can change a life. Years ago, a small group of passionate Christians dreamed of a radio station that would be the voice of hope into the Bay. The dream became 105.1 Rema Wide Bay. We've been large, we've been small, we've overcome hurdles. 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

So where are you at? Are you ready to stop trying and start trusting? Jesus lived on your behalf. He died in your place, and he rose to give you new life. You can believe on Jesus right now. Whether in your car, the kitchen, or a walk with your dog, proclaim it out loud. Jesus is Lord. And if you believe in your heart that God raised him from the dead, you will be saved. Believe on Jesus. It will save.

0: In this bulletin, Ben Carroll announcing his priorities as Premier, the RBA issues a warning about inflation, and bird flu cases confirmed in South Australia. With more, I'm Gareth Stafford. Ben Carroll has been sworn in as Victorian Premier, moving quickly to differentiate himself from Jacinta Allen by calling a royal commission to probe corruption in the state's big build.
1: In my government, integrity will not be optional. Whether in business, politics, or the union movement, there will be zero tolerance for those that misuse their positions. That is why my first action as Premier will be to call a royal commission into the construction sector.
0: He says Labor needs a new direction.
1: Let me make one thing very clear. I am not Daniel Andrews. I am not Jacinta Allen. I will do things differently because different times require a new approach.
0: Transport Minister Gabrielle Williams has been elected as Deputy Premier. Reserve Bank boss Michelle Bullock says the board is prepared to raise rates again if inflation remains above the target band. The RBA governor has delivered the stark warning just one day before the latest consumer price index data is released. The federal government is beginning work on plans to build Australia's first new oil refinery since the 1960s. The Commonwealth and the WA government will jointly fund a $4 million pre-feasibility study for constructing the facility as part of Labor's plan to boost fuel security. Prime Minister Anthony Albanese says the funding will kickstart investigations into the country's third oil refinery.
2: Our predecessors sat back and watched all refineries close. They thought there'll be always someone else who will build something somewhere else which Australia can rely upon. We know that that's not the case.
0: The opposition says we do need to boost fuel security, but they're waiting for more detail before saying if they'll back the plan. The H5 bird flu strain has now been confirmed in 7 seabirds found in South Australia. The federal government says there have now been 27 confirmed or presumed positive detections of H5 in Australia, all of them in wild seabirds. Further testing will be carried out to determine whether there is any evidence of local transmission. This year marks the 500th anniversary of the first printed English New Testament by William Tyndale. It was printed in Germany because it was illegal in Catholic-run England at the time. Tyndale was later executed for heresy and treason and for making the Bible available to common people, not just those in power. Only 3 copies of his original New Testament remain. They're in London's St. Paul's Cathedral, the British Library, and the State Library in Stuttgart, Germany, which is the best preserved of the copies. The European Baptist Federation has supplied 500,000 Ukrainians with assistance to keep warm during the winter months of the war zone. It's been a lifeline for around 400 churches and Christian institutions. The humanitarian supplies have also helped them cope with blackouts. To sport, and in the NRL, the Gold Coast Titans captain says he's happy with how the side overcame the Dragons on Sunday. Gold Coast defeated the struggling New South Wales team 38-18. Co-captain Tino Fasulmalawi says after a slow start, it was a solid effort.
3: We started to find our game the Titans way, and we started to kick towards the end there. So it was good, and a credit to our spine for directing us around the place and for them stepping up to get the win.
0: Meantime, former Cronulla player Paul Gallen believes it would be wrong for the West Tigers to welcome Adam Dewey straight back into the team. West Tigers coach Benji Marshall will name his side this afternoon for Sunday's game against Parramatta. That's the latest Vision National News. I'm Gareth Stafford.
4: Rema 105.1. From God's Word, 1 Timothy chapter 1, verse 17. All honour and glory to God for ever and ever. He is the eternal King, the unseen one who never dies. He alone is God. Amen.

0: Hi, this is Des from Momentum. What if we, as men, find ourselves addicted to our devices? It's so hard in modern working life when you need to be attached to a device that seems to never leave your hand. It can be hard to do anything without glaring at a screen. The main issue we have with our devices is when they become more important than our relationships, when they ping and we must compulsively go and check on that email or the notification. Men, technology is a tool to assist us with our lives. It should not be like the tail wagging the dog. It's up to us to steward our devices well and to model good self-control over our screen time, especially when our children and grandchildren are watching on. You know, I decided some time ago to leave my iPhone out of my bedroom. Looking back, it's been a great decision. Turning off our devices for a time, forgetting that side of our lives, is such a blessing when we do it. It wasn't that long ago that telephones were just that.
1: For more information or to access a whole range of resources to help you on your journey, go to MomentumAustralia.org.
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4: Oh.

0: in stories making news. Reserve Bank boss Michelle Bullock says the board is prepared to raise rates again if inflation remains above the target band. The RBA governor has delivered the stark warning just one day before the latest CPI data is released. Calls are growing to extend paid parental leave to a full year as families struggle to find infant childcare. The federal government is moving to double the current 26-week scheme, giving parents more flexibility during a baby's first year. Harvey Norman and Latitude Finance Australia have been ordered by the federal court to pay a combined $55 million for misleading customers with an ad campaign in 2020 and 2021. ASIC alleged the ads promoting interest-free and no-deposit repayments masked a requirement for customers to take out a credit card. And in the NRL, the Perth Bears are reportedly keeping a close eye on Adam Dewey in case he's granted permission by the Tigers to shop himself around. I'm Gareth Stafford, and those are the latest news and sport headlines.
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1: In 2008, the British Humanist Society launched a series of advertisements in bold print on the side of iconic London red buses. The campaign cost £140,000, and it was headed with the large slogan, "There probably isn't a God, so stop worrying and start living." The assumption of that campaign was that belief in God stopped people living, and atheism set them free. How sad. I know many Christians whose lives are filled with living. I'd call going as a midwife to Myanmar to help medically improve the plight of women in childbirth really living. I'd call a husband committing his life to faithfully love his wife and provide the stability and support that nurtures children. I'd call that really living. I'd call a commitment to the poor and a desire to not be conformed to the materialistic patterns of this world, I'd call that really living. I'd call smuggling Bibles into a country that tried to impose atheism at the point of a gun, I'd call that really living. By contrast, our world thinks that binge drinking, the accumulation of things, drugs of all varieties, sex disconnected from love, and the pursuit of personal pleasure and a much bigger TV are really living. I think there is a God, and he wants to show us how to really live. I'm Richard Quadrio. Ciao.
2: Hello, I'm Graham Johnson, Principal of Faith Christian School of Distance Education. Did you know that being disappointed is a blessing? It lets us know something went wrong and we can go back and look at what happened and think about what can happen better in the future. Break disappointment into two parts, the bit you can control and the bit you can't. So don't see disappointment as a bad thing, see it as a tool to make your life better. I'm Graham Johnson from Faith Christian School of Distance Education, station sponsor.
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0: Beetle.
1: In this bulletin, claims of a net zero failure, WA making moves to boost housing supply, and the AFL Tribunal to sit tonight. With more, I'm Gareth Stafford. New Victorian Premier Ben Carroll insists circumstances have changed just weeks after he declared Jacinta Allan had his full support. In his first news conference after being sworn into the top job, Mr. Carroll says his first action will be to call a royal commission into the construction sector and give IBAC long-awaited follow-the-money powers now instead of waiting until next year. It was just last month Mr. Carroll declared he couldn't be more proud to make sure his young daughter grows up knowing that he supported Jacinta Allan.
2: And the circumstances have changed from that moment. The circumstances are a delegation, not made up or not including me, went to the Premier and told her she'd lost the support of the party room.
1: Gabrielle Williams has been elected as Deputy Premier ahead of a full cabinet reshuffle. It's still unclear whether Ms. Allan will resign from politics altogether. The Federal Coalition is warning Labor will need to scrap carbon taxes in order for its new oil refinery project to succeed. The government plans to invest $4 million in a pre-feasibility study for constructing a facility planned for Western Australia. But opposition leader Angus Taylor says the Prime Minister is effectively admitting failure on net zero by backing an oil refinery.
3: How is that consistent with net zero? Well, if it's good enough to back oil in Western Australia, it should be good enough to back coal here in Queensland, because we need all of our energy horses running to get our economy firing again, and most importantly, to lower power prices and the cost of living.
1: There are currently only two refineries in Australia, one in Brisbane and the other in Geelong. The WA government has unveiled another suite of planning reforms to help boost housing supply. Under the changes, small developments of up to four units will no longer need planning approvals. Planning and Lands Minister John Kerry says it's a radical change.
4: Because a large number of our housing supply comes from small-scale projects. And why is that? For the simple fact is they are still viable to build. So this will provide relief to small building companies that are producing two units, three units and four units.
1: Further changes include new deadlines for local governments to respond to critical approvals and a streamlined land development. The military rulers of the West African nation of Burkina Faso have strengthened their commitment to religious freedom and the country's secular identity. That's despite an Islamic extremist insurgency controlling much of the country and displacing more than a million Christians. The 35-year-old president rejected calls to allow Sharia law and opposed sending young people abroad to study that law. He noted not one returned with professional or trade skills. A 25-year-old Ugandan pastor has been murdered just hours after participating in a debate over the virtues of Christianity versus Islam. During the debate, two prominent Muslim women publicly converted to Christianity. That angered a local Islamic leader who threatened the pastor with death. Hours later, he was ambushed by Muslims on motorbikes and fatally assaulted. To sport, and Lions defender Ty Gallop will front the AFL Tribunal tonight, charged with serious misconduct against Port Adelaide's Mitch Georgiades. The league is expected to push for at least a two-game suspension. Brisbane teammate Noah Answorth insists Gallop is a gentle giant.
5: It's a competitive game, and we all try to be competitive, and sometimes you might have a brain fade like that, which is always hard, but you don't mean it in that way. Sometimes you're just playing the game and things happen throughout a game.
1: While Gallop has a clean record, he can't take an early guilty plea due to the severity of the offence. That's the latest Vision National News. I'm Gareth Stafford.
6: Rema 105.1. From God's Word, Isaiah 65 verse 23. For they are people blessed by the Lord, and their children too will be blessed. I will answer them before they even call to me. While they are still talking about their needs, I will go ahead and answer their prayers. The wolf and the lamb will feed together. The lion will eat hay like a cow, but the snakes will eat dust. In those days, no one will be hurt or destroyed on my holy mountain. I, the Lord, have spoken.

0: Who controls the future? This is Ken Ham inviting you to visit the full-size Noah's Ark at the Ark Encounter. Climate change is one of today's hot topics, influencing everything from policy to couples' decisions about children. When you really dig into it, the whole climate change discussion is really a religious one. Are we God? Do we control the fate of the earth? The Bible says no. God created this earth. It didn't evolve. And ultimately, the future is controlled by the sovereign God. Our job is not to force the results we think we want. Our mandate is to be good stewards, taking godly dominion over creation. And God has promised seed time and harvest will continue as long as earth endures. We don't control the future. God does.
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0: Good afternoon. In stories making news, the safety regulator has issued a warning to Australian schools about posting images and videos of students online. Experts say the content is being taken from official social media accounts and run through generative AI to create explicit content. Controversial Victorian Liberal MP Moira Deeming has quit the parliamentary party, confirming she'll remain as an independent on the crossbench. The upper house member for the Western Metropolitan Region dropping the bombshell earlier today. The H5 bird flu strain has now been confirmed in 7 seabirds found in South Australia. The federal government says there have now been 27 confirmed or presumed positive detections of H5 in Australia, all of them in wild seabirds. And in the NRL, the Perth Bears have added 23-year-old Jack Cole to their inaugural squad. He signed a 3-year deal with the NRL's newest team after being in and out of the Panthers team for the past few seasons. I'm Gareth Stafford, and those are the latest news and sport headlines.
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0: 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Hi, I'm Kate Ryan for Focus on the Family Australia. Sometimes we feel a subtle pressure to have a suck-it-up mentality, fearing that our pain shows a lack of faith. 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

0: In this bulletin, fallout from Victoria's leadership change, the RBA governor warns about further rate hikes, and international soccer teams heading to the West. With more, I'm Gareth Stafford. Ben Carroll has declared he is not like his predecessors after being sworn in as the 50th Premier of Victoria today. Stephanie Wacklewick reports.
1: After a shock turn of events, Ben Carroll was elected Victorian Labor leader by his colleagues unopposed, insisting things will change under his government.
2: Let me make one thing very clear. I am not Daniel Andrews. I am not Jacinta Allen. I will do things differently.
1: Mr. Carroll says enough is enough, pledging to call a royal commission into the construction sector in his first act as Premier. Giving his first press conference as leader, he's also promised to establish a special prosecutor and give IBAC follow the money powers now instead of waiting another year. Mr. Carroll insists circumstances have changed in the weeks since he looked Jacinta Allen in the eye and said she had his full support after a delegation of colleagues told Ms. Allen she had lost the support of the party room. Ms. Allen stood down this morning, compelling her ally Sonia Kilkenny to challenge for the top job before pulling out of the race at the last minute. Gabrielle Williams has been elected Deputy Premier. It's unclear whether Ms. Allen will also resign from politics, but she says she has no regrets.
3: If I want to be remembered for one thing, it's this. I led a government. I led a government that listened to girls about their health.
0: Jacinta Allen ending that report from Stephanie Wacklewick. The Reserve Bank boss is warning without a lift in productivity, it will be difficult for Australians to see an increase to their real wages. Governor Michelle Bullock has given a speech ahead of tomorrow's CPI data, admitting the board isn't ruling out further interest rate hikes to combat stubborn inflation. However, Ms. Bullock says the RBA's monetary policy can't impact slow productivity growth.
4: While this persists, the ability of the economy to grow without generating inflation is constrained, and Australians will continue to experience limited growth in real wages.
0: The next RBA rate decision will be handed down on Tuesday, August the 11th. Origin Energy believes around 900,000 current and former customers had their information accessed in a data security incident confirmed by the company last week. Origin said it had been reviewing a potential security threat since early July, and investigations into the matter are ongoing. The Australian Christian Lobby is alarmed that the recent ALP National Conference voted to change the law to allow the use of telehealth in approving assisted suicide. ACL Northern Territory Director Nicholas Lay called it deeply disappointing. He told Vision Radio that pro-euthanasia lobbyists are to blame for this Labor commitment.
5: Opening this up to use of voluntary assisted dying, I think is going to be a terrible thing because we know that there's coercion in this. I think the strongest evaluation, the strongest protections need to be put in place for these people to hope to minimise that coercion.
0: Prime Minister Anthony Albanese is officially opposed to the telehealth plan, which appears likely to be determined by a conscience vote. To sport, and soccer giant AC Milan has arrived in Perth ahead of next week's Festival of Italian Football. They take on Inter Milan next Wednesday. WA Sports Minister Rita Saffiotti says it's an exciting opportunity for football fans across the state.
6: We couldn't be prouder with our relationship with Milan. They're very much engaged with the WA community. They'll be out there undertaking clinics, open training. And this is about supporting football in this state. And we just can't wait to see the games that will be played.
0: Juventus are also coming down under and will take on Inter Milan and Palermo. That's the latest Vision National News. I'm Gareth Stafford.
7: Rhema 105.1 from God's Word and Titus chapter 2 verse 1. As for you, Titus, promote the kind of living that reflects wholesome teaching. Teach the older men to exercise self-control, to be worthy of respect, and to live wisely. They must have sound faith and be filled with love and patience.

0: ever feel inadequate? I'm Danny Sinnott with another Brave to Go. I think we all have at some point, and the enemy loves to jump on those feelings of inadequacy, even when our feelings aren't telling us the whole truth. Do these kinds of things sound familiar? You're not capable, you're not enough, you're not as good at it as such and such, you're a fake, you're not qualified, it's not your place to stand, you'll fail, you'll look like a fool, people will judge you, we could go on and on. The enemy pulls this stuff because he knows our power, and he'll almost do it so often around your true gift. The enemy pulls this stuff because he knows our power, and he'll most often do it around your true giftings and calling. It's huge. He knows that we'll never fulfill our destiny or our heart's desire if we're too afraid to grow in our gifts, so he steals our joy. Think about Moses at the burning bush. When God called him to set his people free, Moses gave God every excuse as to why he wasn't the right man for the job. But God didn't call Moses into fear and inadequacy. He saw him by his potential and he called him into greatness. He provided and equipped and stayed present with Moses the whole time and gave him the victory. So just because the enemy has lied to you, causing you to feel inadequate, doesn't mean that you are. Who do you really believe? Who do you give authority over your life to, the enemy or God? Choose God. He sees you. He didn't call you into fear and inadequacy either. He knows your potential and he's called you into greatness. For more resources, podcasts and videos on doing life together, head on over to our website, braveenough.org.
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0: Good afternoon. In stories making news, new Victorian Premier Ben Carroll insists circumstances have changed just weeks after he declared Jacinta Allen had his full support. Mr. Carroll says his first action will be to call a royal commission into the construction sector and give IBAC long-awaited follow-the-money powers now instead of waiting until next year. Origin Energy believes around 900,000 current and former customers had their information accessed in a data security incident confirmed by the company last week. Origin said it had been reviewing a potential security threat since early July, and investigations into the matter are ongoing. The WA government has unveiled another suite of planning reforms to help boost housing supply. Under the changes, small developments of up to 4 units will no longer need planning approvals. And in sport, the Philadelphia 76ers have confirmed the signing of LeBron James from the LA Lakers on a 2-year deal. I'm Gareth Stafford, and those are the latest news and sport headlines.
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0: Each Christmas of our lives is unique. Just as our lives move through various seasons, so too do our experiences of Christmas. There are the Christmases of childhood, when it was all about the mad scramble to open presents and get with the cousins to admire or envy each other's gifts. There are the Christmases of adolescence, when the special magic of getting surprise gifts had faded somewhat. And then come the Christmases of parenthood, when much time and effort is spent on making the time special for our children, the familiar and reassuring rituals of putting up the Christmas tree and wrapping the gifts and checking out jolly red-suited gentlemen in shopping centres. As we grow older, we experience the Christmas of adulthood and maybe the louder squeals of delight are from grandchildren. For we oldies, it's more about getting together with some friends or relations, enjoying good food and drink. The seasons of Christmas come and go. The memories ebb and flow. We can never assume Christmas is a happy time for everyone either. Sometimes it's particularly painful because particular people are not there to celebrate it with us. About the only thing that doesn't change each Christmas is the fact that it signifies God is with us. When Jesus came to earth, he was called Emmanuel, which means God with us. Not just at Christmas time, but at all times. The God who made us didn't just deposit us on earth and let us get on with things. He hovers over us, passionately concerned for each one of us. He gave proof of that when he came in person to show us how to live now and forever. We can't always expect Christmas to be the happiest of times. Our plans may be thwarted. Our gifts may not turn out to be for the best. Our families may not be happy families. And of course, Christmas doesn't last. We soon get back to normal. And God, in the person of Jesus, is with us in that sheer normality of life. We can expect change. We can expect this Christmas to be unlike other Christmases, next year to be unlike this year. But the love of God doesn't falter or fade. Jesus is with us always, not just when we particularly celebrate the fact. However you and I celebrate Christmas this year, we can at least be sure we are celebrating Emmanuel, God with us. I'm David Ray.
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Rhema 105:1, where the word of God always comes first. From Romans 14 and verse 7. For we don't live for ourselves or die for ourselves. If we live, it's to honor the Lord. And if we die, it's to honor the Lord. So whether we live or die, we belong to the Lord. Christ died and rose again for this very purpose, to be Lord both of the living and the dead.

0: of the things I appreciate about the character of Daniel in the Bible is that he was a fairly ordinary guy, yet God used him in a powerful way. On the one hand, Daniel had a lot going for him, talent, status, good looks, but on the other, he found himself in the midst of a terrible situation, sent into exile in Babylon, so far away from his home. Yet in time we find Daniel in the royal palace, making such an impression on the king that the whole direction of a nation is changed. Daniel wasn't a prophet or a pastor. We don't see him preaching from a pulpit or sticking fish stickers on his car. He was just doing his job, serving God wholeheartedly in the place that God had called him. It's so simple. We don't need 3 years of theological training to do what Daniel did. We just need to live for God in the places He's positioned us. We just need to allow His light to shine through. And as we do that, like Daniel, we'll be amazed at how God can use us to change our worlds. You're listening to Tanya Harris of GodConversations.com.
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prisoner free. There is no end to what its power can do. So let it go and be amazed by what you see through eyes of grace. The prisoner that it really frees is you.

0: In a recent interview, Hollywood legend Arnold Schwarzenegger reflected on his life and his future. And he said, "I love everything that I do. There's no retiring. I'm still on this side of the grass, so I'm happy. My plan is to live forever. And so far, so good." What a love for life. Someone who has achieved so much and loves doing it. But even though Arnie is in incredible shape, works out every day, rides his bike and eats well, unfortunately, even Arnold Schwarzenegger won't live forever. It's one of the sad realities of any life, no matter how full or well-lived. But there is a way to ensure his plan happens, and that is to believe in Jesus Christ. For the good news is that Jesus promises eternal life for anyone who believes in him. And that's a great plan that even death won't stop. This is Rob Martin with God in 60 Seconds. For more space to think and talk about God, go to thirdspace.org.au.
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0: Do you feel as if the burdens of life might crush you if you don't get some extra support? Well, take heart. God has already given you all you need. Today on Turning Point, Dr. David Jeremiah begins a powerful teaching series called Everything You Need to unpack that profound truth. To lay the groundwork for what lies ahead, here's David to introduce today's uplifting message, The Promise.
1: You know, when I was growing up, we used to sing in our Sunday school classes a little song that went like this. Every promise in the book is mine, every chapter, every verse, every line. I didn't know until later that that was not really an accurate song to sing because all the promises are not for us. Many of them are for Israel. But there's enough for us. There's a lot of promises in the Bible. In fact, someone has said, if you read every verse in the Bible and you study it long enough, a promise will start oozing out of the verse. I don't know if I've ever experienced it at that level, but I'm telling you, the Bible is filled with wonderful, encouraging promises for anyone who will just believe them and read them and accept them. Today, we're going to talk about the promise. We're in a study of a passage of Scripture in 2 Peter chapter 1, verses 3 and 4. I hope you'll join us there. Get your Bible ready. We're going to talk about the promise in just a moment. We are very excited about the coming of Easter. I know it's a ways, but we have some special things to tell you about. Before Christmas, we published a book on Christmas for 25 days of reading before Christmas Day. One of the most popular things we ever did. In fact, people bought more bundles of that book than they bought individual copies. It was an amazing thing to see because they wanted to give them to their friends. Well, we have another one of those books, just like that one, only this is about Easter. It's called A Season of Hope, and it will prepare your heart for Easter with 25 days of hope, devotionals, scripture readings, Easter reflections, answers to questions about Easter, and much more. You can get this book from Turning Point, and you should go to our website and find out all about it. Well, let's get started with this lesson. This is The Promise. People often ask me, Pastor, what's going on in the world today? What's the biggest issue we all face? Now, I have a lot of answers for that. I'm not sure any of them are the final perfect answer. But each of the answers I give seems to have the same overarching word, and it's the word pressure. I begin reading a passage of Scripture in the New Testament. The passage is in 2 Peter chapter 1. And the key verses are verses 3 through 11. Today, we're going to just deal with the first few verses of the first words that God speaks to us from this passage. Listen to the words as I read them. His divine power has given to us all things that pertain to life and godliness through the knowledge of Him who called us by glory and virtue, by which we have been given exceedingly great and precious promises, that through these we may be partakers of the divine nature, having escaped the corruption that is in the world through lust. Listen to me. According to Peter, who walked alongside of Jesus, you and I have been given everything we need for life and godliness. That's what it says. Not some things you need. Not many things you need. Not even most things you need. It's pretty specific. Everything you need. Believe it or not, men and women, God has already provided the resources you need to confidently live the life you were created to live. So what specifically are those resources? What has God given us? It starts, first of all, with access to His power. Peter tells us that we have access to the power of God. He says, by His divine power, we have been given everything we need. So let me unpack what Peter meant by this. What does he mean that we have God's power? First of all, it's unlimited power. Who is the most powerful person of all the powerful people in all of the universe? Well, we're talking about Him today. It's God Almighty. And since God has all the power in the universe and it's at His command, guess what? He can do anything He wants to with it. It's His power.
2: He has perfect control over his power. And he chooses, listen to me, he chooses to take that incredible power and equip us with that very power to handle the things that happen in our life. I can't do these things in my own strength, in my own power, but I have been connected to an incredible power source. And that power source is God Almighty. If you read through the Bible, you'll find the word power in almost every Old and New Testament book. If you go through the scripture and you highlight this word, you will run out of yellow ink, I promise you. The Bible says, listen, power belongs to God. Yours, O Lord, is the greatness and the power and the glory and the victory and the majesty. For all that is in heaven, in earth, is yours. There is no problem, there is no situation in life for which God's mighty power is not adequate. You will never have a problem that's too big for God's power. You may think you're in the middle of one right now, it's just because you don't understand God's power. But God is able to do above and beyond all that we could ever ask or think. And through his power, we don't have to be victims, we can be victors. God's power is unlimited. Secondly, his power is unleashed. When you get Jesus Christ into your life, when you become a Christian, the power of God Almighty is turned on in your life. Think what would happen if every follower of Jesus Christ stopped looking everywhere else for this power and started looking to God for this power. Isn't it amazing that we run hither and yon, to and fro, trying to find all these things we supposedly think we need, and God tells us we already have them. We're wasting all this time running to the wrong place when we've been told by the God who created us that he's already equipped us for what we need. So Jesus said, with God, all things are possible. All things. God's power is unlimited. It's an unleashed power. It goes to work in your life the moment you become a Christian. Here's the last thing about the power of God. It's unlocked. Listen to this. 2 Peter 1:3 says, through the knowledge of him who called us by glory and virtue. In other words, the power of God comes to you through your relationship with Jesus Christ. This isn't some magic formula. This is not some elixir. There's no special sauce in this. It's about your relationship with Jesus Christ. When you have a personal connection with Jesus Christ and when you walk with him and you get to know him better every day, which includes studying his book, and you do that with a sense of listening to his voice and meeting with him in prayer, what happens is you begin to grow in your relationship with Christ. God's energy and his power radiates from his word, and we're going to get to that in a moment. But if you feel overwhelmed with life, men and women, you have to immerse yourself in the scriptures. Spend time with God in prayer and let his power lift you and sustain you. The way that you download the power of God is through his son, Jesus Christ. When he comes into your life, he lives within you. And now you are connected with Almighty God. And you can begin, as you build your relationship with him, to see that power come alive. So the first thing that God wants to give you is his power. But the second thing you notice in the first part of 2 Peter 1 is that you have God's promises too. So listen to what Peter said. He says, you have divine power, now watch this, by which have been given to us exceedingly great and precious promises. Now I want to give you a little visual here. Here is the power of God. This is like a huge generator. This is God's power. And here I am over here living my life, and I'm not very big compared to that. How do I, little old me, how do I get connected with that power source? The Bible is very clear. It says this. We get connected with God as our power source by the exceeding great and precious promises of this book. God's power is not available apart from the scripture. If you want the power of God to be working in your life, don't ignore this book. Why does Peter call them exceedingly great and precious? Well, they're great for one reason, simply because they come from a great God. They lead to a great life. But these promises are great for at least three additional reasons, and I'm going to give you the reasons why they're great, why you need to really focus on this. Number one, God's promises are incalculable. They're exceedingly great because you can't even count them. Here's the second reason why these promises are so important. not only are they incalculable, but they're infallible. God's promises are great because they always are true. Here's what the Bible says about God's promises in 2 Corinthians 1:20. The Bible says, "For every one of God's promises is yes in Christ. Therefore, through him, we also say amen to the glory of God." No matter how many promises God has made, they are all yes in Christ, and through us, they are amen. The Bible teaches that God keeps every promise he has ever made. He never out-promises himself. He's never not fully kept his promise. He keeps them fully, totally, in detail, and forever. His word cannot be broken, and that's why his promises are described as exceedingly great and precious. So we love his promises because there are so many of them. We love his promises because he never breaks them. And we love his promises, thirdly, because they're always available to us. There's a little word that Peter loves to use, and he writes it in his book more than any other writer, I think. It's the word precious. He's using it 8 times in the 2 letters that have his name attached to them. He describes God's promises here as precious. And when he uses that word, he means not in a sentimental way. He means think precious stones, think precious metals, think gold. One of the reasons gold is so precious is because there's not a lot of it. There's not a huge amount of gold, and so we call it a precious metal. And what Peter is talking about here in 2 Peter 1 is that each and every promise God issues you in his word is as precious as gold. I believe that if you get a hold of the right promise in the right situation, it'll change everything about you, everything about your life. And ladies and gentlemen, we don't have to go hunting for these promises. We have them in our hands. The precious promises of God we take with us to church every week. We lay the book of those promises down on the nightstand before we go to bed, and we read it in the morning. Sometimes we read it at night. And as you read this book, you understand and recognize the life-changing gifts that God has given you. And when you understand these things, you cannot believe you have them. They're here. And this is what Peter wants us to understand. We don't have to wait for these. We don't have to do anything to get them. We don't have to sign up for them. There's no class where we have to go and learn about them. The Bible says God has given you everything you need through his great, precious promises. But number 3, you have God's purpose. What is God doing in your life? Why is he doing all of this? Why does God provide you with his divine power through his promises? Because he wants to do something in your life. He has a purpose in mind for you. Listen to what Peter says in 2 Peter 1:3 and 4. His divine power has given to us all things that pertain to life and godliness, that through these things we might be partakers of his divine nature, having escaped the corruption that is in the world through lust. Now, those are some wordy statements. Let me unpack them. First of all, God's purpose for you is that you get his nature, the nature of God that's within you, that's growing in you, in opposition to your old nature. That new nature is being fed. How is it fed? Through the promises of God. You connect the word of God with the nature of God within you. And the Bible says when you do that, number 1, you become more godly. And number 2, he promises that if you do that, you will escape the corruption that is in the world through lust. Now, let's just pause for a moment and ask ourselves, what in the world does that mean? And the Bible says that you and I, as believers, we've been called to live righteous lives in the midst of that culture. We can't be absorbed into this culture. We have to be different. How do we do that? You have to do it through the power of God. Well, how do you get the power of God? Through his great and precious promises that are downloaded into your heart. You lean on the power of God and the promises of God. What happens is you become more like Jesus and less like the world. When we spend time with God, when we draw from his power and we live on his promises, he fulfills his purpose in us little by little, making us more and more like himself. And the longer we walk with the Lord and the closer we get to him, guess what? The more we look alike. And let me tell you something. He's not going to change to look like us. We got to do all the changing, right? The Bible says that when we practice this, we are conformed to the image of God's Son, Romans 8:29. Well, there you have it. God's power, God's promises, and God's provision. Peter said, you have everything you need for life and godliness. Everything. Not some things. Everything. Now, you say, okay, Pastor, I got that. How do I download all this stuff? So I got a little 5-point conclusion. It sounds like I'm a motivational speaker, but hopefully this will be motivational. Here's my 5-step strategy for analyzing and downloading this. Here we go. Number one, analyze. Number two, personalize. Number three, memorize. Number four, verbalize. And number five, organize. You ready? Step one, analyze. If you're feeling a little bit powerless in some areas of your life as a Christian, take inventory. Where do you find yourself most lacking power? What do you struggle with? What are your most difficult challenges? Where are you frustrated most in your Christian life? Where are you not doing what you thought you should be doing? What's keeping you from enjoying a life of godliness and joy on your Christian journey? All of us, no matter who we are, listen to me, if we follow the Lord Jesus for very long, we have what the Bible calls some besetting sins. Even the great apostle Paul had his struggles. Have you ever read this verse? He wrote, "For what I will to do, that I don't practice. And what I hate, that I do. For the good that I will do, I don't do. But the evil I will not do, that's what I do. Oh, wretched man that I am, who will deliver me?" That sounds kind of contemporary, doesn't it? I could have written that verse for myself, and so could you. So when you're trying to take the promises of God and make them work in your life, the first thing you have to ask yourself is this: where in my life do I need a promise from God? Where do I need a scripture to fortify my life? Sometimes we allow the Word of God to become so general, it doesn't have any particular good. The Word of God was meant to help us with personal things. So first thing you do is you analyze. Number two, after you analyze, personalize. What does that mean? Well, now that you have your list, start finding the promises of God's Word that deal with your challenges. Build a customized treasure of verses that speak to the issues that you are facing. If you've never done anything like this before, get a good concordance and look up the key words on your list. You can use a written concordance, or many of you can use it on your computer. What does the Bible say about this thing that I'm struggling with? Get your list of verses that go with your problem. How do I get God's power and integrate it into the thing I'm dealing with? It's going to be through a scripture. Connect your life with the power source. Remember, the book of the Bible with the most promises is Isaiah, and the chapter with the most promises is Psalm 37. So analyze. Here's what my need is. Personalize. Here's what the scripture says. And then this one will kill you. Memorize. How many of you know there's a tremendous value in memorizing scripture? The psalmist said this: "Your word I have hidden in my heart that I might not sin against you." So you got to get some stuff in your hard drive. You know, the Holy Spirit can only use what you have in your hard drive. He can't make you aware of something that's not there. So as hard as it may be, just take one simple verse, one verse that deals with something you're dealing with. Memorize that verse. Call it to memory. And when you memorize the verse on your list, you can recall that promise anytime, no matter where you are. Now, here's the fourth one. I don't ever hear anybody talk about this. Analyze, personalize, memorize. Fourth, verbalize. If you want to make these promises stick to the ribs of your spiritual being, find ways to share them with others. Speak them out loud. I mean, my wife has helped me memorize, and I'll read it, and she says, "No, you missed this verse." You know, now you've got computers, and you can write them out, and there's all kinds of ways to do this. But what you need to do, once you get a verse, share it as often as you can. Share it with a spouse. Share it with a close friend. Find every excuse you can say these promises out loud. Say them aloud and address them to your problem. So here you go. Analyze, figure out what it is you're dealing with. Personalize, find the right scripture. Memorize, commit some of them to memory. Number four, verbalize, tell them to everybody, because as soon as you start telling them to somebody, it will be easier for you to remember them. And then organize. When you start doing this, you'll get a little list. So you organize the list, and here's how you do it. Get yourself a little loose leaf notebook that you can move the pages around. Whatever problem it is you're working with, put this title at the top of the page. When you get a verse from your study, print the verse out, write it out on the page. little by little, you're not only adding verses, but you're adding pages. Then you can put those pages in alphabetical order, and you've built your own little memory bank to help you download the power of God into your own life. And I want to tell you something, friends. I've tried to put this in the easiest way that I know how. This is what works. This is how it happens. There's no mystery to this. You don't just wake up one day and you're more godly than you were the day before. This is a process that God has given to us in His Word, and I recommend it to you. If you just remember those five things and the important promises of the Word of God, you will find incredible things happening in your life. At the age of two, Caden Kobecki was diagnosed with a kidney disease. By the time he reached sixth grade, his condition was totally deteriorating. Caden had endured a kidney transplant when he was five. His father donated that kidney, but complications required it to be moved just a few days later. And Caden's been on dialysis ever since, with a dialysis plasmapheresis catheter implanted in his small chest. Doctors recently told his parents that in his condition, he couldn't receive a kidney from a deceased donor. He needed a living kidney donor. He was desperate. His family sought through a Facebook page called Caden's Kidney Search to find a donor, and they couldn't find one. Meanwhile, Caden's sixth grade technology teacher, William Wilkinson, was profoundly touched by his ailing student. William quietly decided to find out if he was a match. And if he was, he was determined to give Caden one of his kidneys. William was a match, and he became Caden's kidney donor. It wasn't until William came to visit that Caden and his family learned who the donor was. Caden's parents struggled to find words to express their gratitude to the man who gave their son a second chance at life. The Wilkinsons moved to the Atlanta area almost the same time as we did, Caden's mother wrote. We both chose the same school for our kids. Our sons are in the same class. We've been so blessed to call them our friends. This all isn't coincidence. God had a hand in this. He places us where we need to be. He puts people in our lives that we need. Will, you are such a selfless person, our true hero. We love you, we appreciate you, and we just cannot thank you enough, she said. So pause for just a moment and put yourself in Caden's place. It's hard for you to imagine someone loving you enough to do something like William Wilkinson did. But it shouldn't be hard, because someone already did that for you. Someone already gave you everything you need for a second chance at the life God planned for you to enjoy. He did it out of love. He did it at great expense to Himself. He did it specifically for you. So the question is, how will you spend the rest of your life that was given to you at great sacrifice? You see, according to 2 Peter, you have everything you need to live in a way that will make your life better and that will honor the donor who gave you a second chance. What power, what a promise. My prayer is that as we work through these lessons from this section of Scripture, it will dawn upon us in the deepest part of our life what God has done for us. He not only gave us eternal life so we can spend eternity with Him in heaven, He gave us everything we need to live a life on this earth that will bring glory to His name. I'm still discovering a lot of this, but I hope you'll join me in the discovery process. Amen?
1: Well, hey, friends, before you turn away from this network or begin to listen to somebody else, I want to remind you that we have a special book we'd like to give to you during this month. It's a book by Rob Morgan, and it's his rules book, his Mediterranean Sea rules book. He's got Jordan rules. He's got the Mediterranean rules. And this is 152 pages based upon the navigation of Paul and his friends through a storm. In the book of Acts, we are told about this. So many leadership lessons in that story, and so many encouraging things for anyone going through a storm. This beautiful little gift book, is you can read it in 30 minutes probably, but it will fill you up with principles that will help you. We're always in a storm, coming out of a storm, or right in the middle of one. And it's good to have this information available. It's yours for the asking when you send a gift to Turning Point today.
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0: Jesus Christ was a man without weakness, a man without sin, the perfect mediator between us and God. Hello, this is Chuck Swindoll. In Hebrews 4, verse 14, we read, "Since then we have a great high priest who has passed through the heavens," and then he identifies him, "Jesus, the Son of God, let us hold fast our confession." We do not have a high priest who cannot sympathize with our weaknesses, but one who has been tempted in all things as we are, yet without sin. If it were not for the presence of our high priest, Jesus Christ, we would have no hope, no mercy, no bridge.
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1: The story of the early years of Christianity in Japan is a brutal tale. In the period between the 16th and 19th century, there was violent persecution when thousands of Christians were martyred. The first group killed were 26 who were arrested in Kyoto and forced to walk to Nagasaki, where they knew they would be killed. Two of them were young teenage boys. When they arrived, the crosses were already lined up for their death. The story is told that one of the boys said, "Show me my cross," and the other echoed, "Show me mine." "Show me my cross" may be a statement every Christian needs to say to the world. 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
0: Carl Faze for dailynudge.org.
2: 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Psalm 91 verse 1. Those who live in the shelter of the Most High will find rest in the shadow of the Almighty. This I declare about the Lord. He alone is my refuge, my place of safety. He is my God, and I trust him.

0: 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They cannot cure the problem.
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0: What does it look like to have faith through the everyday moments of life?
1: God works through even just the ordinary, even the plain conversation or a listening ear from someone beside you. And he shows up in those ways, whether we realise it or not. I think a lot of it is just about being

0: real. We live in such a world that we think we have to pretend to be this, that, or the other. Or we have to manufacture things, or we have to be this, or happy, or whatever it might be. And I think the first step, it's being real with ourselves. Whatever question or whatever's on our heart, we don't have to pretend with God, because God already knows. And he's not going to think less of you because he just loves you. God's heart breaks when your heart breaks. He rejoices when you rejoice. And I think that's the wonderful thing of actually being a person and being in God.
1: God wants to be there for you in the big and the small moments of life. And we don't often realise that he's been there all along. 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

Rhema 105:1 from God's Word, 2 Samuel chapter 5, verse 3. So there at Hebron, King David made a covenant before the Lord with all the elders of Israel, and they anointed him king of Israel. Well, David was 30 years old when he began to reign, and he reigned 40 years in all. He had reigned over Judah from Hebron for 7 years and 6 months, and from Jerusalem he reigned over all Israel and Judah for 33 years.

0: time, a stash of momentum. What if we, as men, don't follow God? What then? From the viewpoint of having decided to trust and follow Jesus, such a decision is probably the easiest we've ever made, but it may have taken us years to get to that point. We can understand men who really are asking, well, what happens if I don't follow God? What then? Men, we must really ask what we have to lose. Our independence, our friends, and lifestyle. Faith is such a thing that it really only makes sense once you've taken the plunge. You will never turn back if you truly do give Him your all, even for a day. As Christians, we become so convinced that this is the life we were always called to, that we walk the rest of our days in complete wonder of what God did those 2,000 years ago and what He keeps doing in our hearts. Not follow God? What then? You may miss out on your life.
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0: In 2008, the British Humanist Society launched a series of advertisements in bold print on the side of iconic London red buses. The campaign cost £140,000, and it was headed with the large slogan, "There probably isn't a God, so stop worrying and start living." The assumption of that campaign was that belief in God stopped people living, and atheism set them free. How sad. I know many Christians whose lives are filled with living. I'd call going as a midwife to Myanmar to help medically improve the plight of women in childbirth really living. I'd call a husband committing his life to faithfully love his wife and provide the stability and support that nurtures children. I'd call that really living. I'd call a commitment to the poor and a desire to not be conformed to the materialistic patterns of this world, I'd call that really living. I'd call smuggling Bibles into a country that tried to impose atheism at the point of a gun, I'd call that really living. By contrast, our world thinks that binge drinking, the accumulation of things, drugs of all varieties, sex disconnected from love, and the pursuit of personal pleasure and a much bigger TV are really living. I think there is a God, and he wants to show us how to really live. I'm Richard Quadrio. Ciao.
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1: Young people, enjoy your youth. 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Do what you want to do and follow your heart's desire. But remember, God is going to judge you for whatever you do. Ecclesiastes 11:9.

0: Who controls the future? 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When you really dig into it, the whole climate change discussion is really a religious one. Are we God? Do we control the fate of the earth? The Bible says no, God created this earth. It didn't evolve. And ultimately, the future is controlled by the sovereign God. Our job is not to force the results we think we want. Our mandate is to be good stewards, taking godly dominion over creation. And God has promised seed time and harvest will continue as long as earth endures. We don't control the future, God does.
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0: What's the most important gift you can give your child? Hi, I'm Kate Ryan with Focus on the Family Australia. The one thing every child needs to know is their parents love them, no matter what. Author Max Licato wrote a children's book that relayed this same message. It's called You Are Special, and it's a great little story about a village full of small wooden people called Wemmicks. The Wemmicks go about their day putting little stickers on each other. The pretty and talented people get a gold star, while the clumsy and plain ones get a grey dot. They learn to measure their worth by the kinds of stickers they have. As parents, we run the risk of doing the same thing to our kids. If we only praise them when they succeed and criticise them when they fail, we're teaching them that their worth is dependent on their performance. By loving them unconditionally, we're teaching them they're accepted in spite of their failures or shortcomings, and that's what kids need most.
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0: feel inadequate? I'm Danny Sinnott with another Brave to Go. I think we all have at some point, and the enemy loves to jump on those feelings of inadequacy, even when our feelings aren't telling us the whole truth. Do these kinds of things sound familiar? You're not capable, you're not enough, you're not as good at it as such and such, you're a fake, you're not qualified, it's not your place to stand, you'll fail, you'll look like a fool, people will judge you, we could go on and on. The enemy pulls this stuff because he knows our power, and he'll almost do it so often around your true gift. The enemy pulls this stuff because he knows our power, and he'll most often do it around your true giftings and calling. It's huge. He knows that we'll never fulfill our destiny or our heart's desire if we're too afraid to grow in our gifts, so he steals our joy. Think about Moses at the burning bush. When God called him to set his people free, Moses gave God every excuse as to why he wasn't the right man for the job. But God didn't call Moses into fear and inadequacy. He saw him by his potential and he called him into greatness. He provided and equipped and stayed present with Moses the whole time and gave him the victory. So just because the enemy has lied to you, causing you to feel inadequate, doesn't mean that you are. Who do you really believe? Who do you give authority over your life to, the enemy or God? Choose God. He sees you. He didn't call you into fear and inadequacy either. He knows your potential and he's called you into greatness. For more resources, podcasts and videos on doing life together, head on over to our website, braveenough.org.
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0: zone.
1: You may have heard of the little boy sitting on the front doorstep of his home out in the country, and a weary traveller trudged up the path to the house. "Why is the track to your house so long?" he asked the boy. The boy replied, "Well, if it was any shorter, it wouldn't reach the house." That's pretty good logic. Christian living can feel like a journey that goes on forever, but it takes a long time because getting to Christian maturity takes a long time. If the road was shorter, we wouldn't get there. And yet we are tempted to take shortcuts. Today we have an appetite for the immediate and the casual, but Christian maturity takes a very different shape. Of course, there are those who will offer us quick maturity. We who are pilgrims on the Christian journey will sometimes be tempted by religious snake oil salesmen. They suggest we can take a shortcut or two and borrow a few techniques in order that our trust in God will not be as challenging. A bit like the psalmist saying that he looks to the hills for help, but there's no help there. In those days, hilltops were places of idol worship. These false gods may have promised quick returns, an easy life, and spectacular success, but they failed to deliver. And so those who follow God's ways will do best not to seek help from such sources. There are no shortcuts to spiritual maturity. The psalmist in that same psalm, Psalm 121, goes on to say that his help is from the Lord, who never slumbers or sleeps. He's never off duty, never takes a holiday, is never inattentive to our cries for help. Some of us can recall being scared of the dark. We long for someone bigger and stronger to be awake and keep us safe from the threats of darkness. It wasn't enough to have our parents in the same house. If they were asleep, then we were not necessarily safe. They had to be awake. Well, our God is always alert to us, always watching over us. Our journey to maturity is long and sometimes painful. God promises no shortcuts, no easy passage. In the face of all sorts of alternative promises, He remains true to His character. He promises to be with us no matter what. He who begun our journey will complete it and will accompany us on every single step of that journey. I'm David Ray.
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is lifting me. Rhema 105:1 from God's Word in Psalm 133, verse 1. How wonderful and pleasant it is when brothers live together in harmony. For harmony is as precious as the anointing oil that was poured over Aaron's head, that ran down his beard and onto the border of his robe. Harmony is as refreshing as the dew from Mount Hermon that falls on the mountains of Zion, and there the Lord has pronounced his blessing, even life everlasting.

0: terrorist attacks, brutal beheadings, mass shootings. We hear about them regularly these days on the evening news. How are we to respond? What is God saying to us in the face of evil? We can answer that question by looking at what God has already said. First century Christians faced similar threats, not from terrorists, but from a Roman Empire who delighted in mass crucifixions and gladiatorial games. God responded then by speaking about a different kingdom. We see it as heaven's throne room in the book of Revelation chapter 5. While John's visions are full of fantastical imagery that can be difficult to understand, this scene in Revelation is clear. What was the key to God's kingdom? It was a lamb that looked like it had been slain. Where human empires wield their power, God calls us to look to Jesus. Where evil forces threaten to overcome us, God asks us to follow the one who showed us that self-sacrificial love and prayer are the ways to fight. While we may not have all the political answers, just as those early Christians didn't, like them, we must start with this as our first response. Follow the way of Jesus. You're listening to Tanya Harris of GodConversations.com.
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1: Whatever your hand finds to do, do it with all your might. These words have been a life theme for me. Interesting, though, to note their context. The writer of Ecclesiastes has just commented that all we do is meaningless, and then follows up by saying that we are all going to die and that most of life is unfair. Some would conclude, if that is all true, then effort is pointless. Yet in the middle of these depressing thoughts is this wonderful statement, whatever your hand finds to do, do it with all your might. For me, this says life is short. You have no guarantee for tomorrow. Circumstances may be unfair, but you are here, alive, now. God has given you this moment. Give it your best shot.
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Rhema 105.1, where the word of God always comes first. From Daniel chapter 4, verse 37. Now I, Nebuchadnezzar, praise and glorify and honor the King of heaven. All his acts are just and true, and he is able to humble the proud.

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1: Teacher on Leading the Way, Dr. Michael Youssef.
0: When God's wisdom that comes through the Word of God fills the house, maturity will be the insignia that is imprinted on the minds of all the members of the household of that family. 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

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John chapter 1, verse 14. And the word became flesh and lived among us, and we saw his glory, glory as of the only begotten Son from the Father, full of grace and truth.

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Are you ready to offer up that hurt? Can you allow him to make something beautiful from that? 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

Oh God, we are a desperate people. We see nations torn apart. We see families broken. We see a wasteland of lost souls, heavy hearts fainting with fear. This dry ground is breaking under our feet, and these dry bones waiting for the winds to change. But you see your people, and you hear our cries in this dry and weary land where there is no water. Our strength is in remembering. Our power is in returning. So tonight we return to you. Bring us back to truth as you did in the Reformation. Sweep through every small town and city as you did in the Great Awakening. Shake the nations like you shook the people of Wales. Flood our streets like you flooded Azusa. Let our churches fall on their faces and repent.

Does anyone remember why the war in Afghanistan that Australia is involved in started? And what will determine a successful outcome? It started because of September 11. If we are honest, it was in part revenge for the horror of those planes flying into the Twin Towers. It was an attempt to capture Osama bin Laden and neutralise the forces and environment that fueled terrorism. Osama was never captured, and the bases of terrorism have probably moved and multiplied. From a nationalist point of view, war is right because we say right is on our side, or the side of our allies. From a Christian point of view, war is almost always wrong, because as someone once said, it tends to break all 10 commandments simultaneously. Scholars, philosophers and theologians have reluctantly agreed that maybe some wars are

0: just wars, when aggressors cannot be halted except by force. But the day we get comfortable with war is the day we ourselves pay a terrible price. Our media is dominated with political point scoring, sport, celebrity gossip, and obsession with interest rates. But we ought to pause a little longer and grieve with the families of Australian soldiers who have died in Afghanistan. And as we grieve, we have to ask again, what are our soldiers doing there at all? For the followers of the man called the Prince of Peace, the one who called us to love our enemies, to turn the other cheek and to forgive, a seemingly unwinnable decade of occupation makes little sense. I'm Richard Quadrio. Ciao.
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0: In this bulletin, an earthquake in Japan and more gold at the Commonwealth Games. With the details, I'm Tracy Weir. The Prime Minister says a new oil refinery in Western Australia will increase the nation's resilience. $4 million is being put toward a feasibility study into the project. Anthony Albanese says Western Australia is the ideal location.
1: This will be, if it is successful, the first new-scale petrol refinery built in Australia since the 1960s. It would create a major boost for local jobs and manufacturing, along with our sovereign capability.
0: The opposition says environmental protections will need to be stripped back to make it viable. The Commonwealth has settled a workplace lawsuit that threatened to reopen the fallout from the Brittany Higgins saga. The proceedings were launched by Fiona Brown, Chief of Staff to former Liberal Minister Linda Reynolds. Ms Brown alleged former Prime Minister Scott Morrison failed to let her defend herself against allegations of a political cover-up. The terms of the settlement remain confidential. Harvey Norman and Latitude Finance have been ordered to pay $55 million in penalties for misleading customers. Jefferson Shaw has details.
2: Harvey Norman ran an ad campaign in 2020 and 2021 for products with no deposit and were interest-free for 60 months. However, the advertisement did not disclose a requirement to sign up for a high-limit credit card and pay associated fees. The federal court found customers entered a fundamentally different financial arrangement than promoted. Harvey Norman has been ordered to pay $35 million in penalties and the credit company Latitude Finance Australia to pay $20 million.
0: Jefferson Shaw. Pauline Hanson has updated her parliamentary register of interests, declaring that billionaire Gina Rinehart paid for her recent flights between London, Rome and Sicily. She says Ms. Rinehart also gifted her an invitation to a Dolce & Gabbana fashion parade. The One Nation leader says she paid for her own accommodation, meals and daily expenses. A magnitude 7.1 earthquake has struck Japan's Kumamoto region, forcing 300,000 residents to evacuate. The quake has caused an explosion within a shopping mall, leaving an unknown number of people trapped and others presumed dead. Soldiers are being deployed to assist with search and rescue efforts amid widespread building collapses, power outages, and the suspension of bullet train services. The Fiji Council of Churches has called for Christian teaching in schools to be conducted responsibly amid public concern over a recent religious session held at a Lotoka school. It follows the circulation of a video on social media showing a man preaching to students and singling out a Muslim student because of his faith. The incident prompted a Ministry of Education investigation. The church's council said schools must remain places of learning, safety and inclusion where every student's dignity and rights are protected. Christian charity Barnabas Aid has distributed 8,000 printed Bibles and 1,000 audio Bibles to Christians in remote regions in the Indian states of Madhya Pradesh and Chhattisgarh, where there's widespread persecution of believers. Most recipients were poverty-stricken, elderly or illiterate. Turning to sport, and Australia continues to dominate the Commonwealth Games medal tally, sitting on 61 total medals, 28 of them gold. Gymnasts Brianna Scott and Jessie Moore added to the haul overnight, claiming respective golds in the women's beam and men's parallel bars. Meantime, weightlifter Kiana Elliott narrowly missed out on a medal in the women's 63-kilogram category after failing to secure her final lift. And in the NBA, the Philadelphia 76ers have confirmed the signing of megastar LeBron James from the LA Lakers on a 2-year deal. That's the latest Vision National News. I'm Tracy Weir.
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4: Consider Matthew 12, verse 15. Great multitudes followed him, and he healed them all. Do you ever find yourself wondering if Jesus is willing to heal you? Let's look at the ministry of Jesus Christ, whom the Bible says is the same yesterday, today, and forever. That means that if he did it before, he'll do it again. As you read about the many healings and miracles that Jesus performed on a continual basis, it'll cause your faith to grow and your expectations to rise. Romans 10:17 says, "Faith comes by hearing, and hearing by the word of God." Throughout the Gospels, people with various sicknesses went to Jesus for healing. Some were near death, and some were actually dead. There were people with strong faith and others who struggled to believe. All the people Jesus healed were unsaved, as Jesus hadn't yet purchased salvation on the cross. The keys to every one of these miracles are, firstly, those who were sick made sure they were in the presence of Jesus, and secondly, they willingly received his word and acted on it. you can read about some of the miracles that Jesus performed in the Bible, like Simon's mother-in-law healed of a fever in Matthew chapter 8, the resurrection of Jairus' daughter in Mark chapter 5, the healing of the woman with the issue of blood, also in Mark chapter 5, a deaf man healed in Mark chapter 7, a severed ear restored in Luke 22, and a blind man healed in John chapter 9. Jesus never said no to a cry for help and healing. Great multitudes followed him, and he healed them all. And what he did for them, he can do for you if you pray and believe his word. That's the word for today.
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0: A dino bird? This is Ken Ham, author and speaker on the Bible's reliability and authority. When researchers uncovered the first Archaeopteryx fossil, they were puzzled. It looked like a bird, had feathers like a bird, but also had teeth and a long bony tail. What was it? Well, evolutionists have long upheld Archaeopteryx as a missing link between birds and dinosaurs. But what's the evidence for that? Well, this creature had a few features that are different from today's birds. But we expect variety within kinds. After all, God's creation is bursting with diversity. And it's worth noting, those unique features were fully formed. This creature wasn't slowly changing into anything else. No, it's a bird that stayed a bird.
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0: good afternoon in Stories Making News. New Victorian Premier Ben Carroll insists circumstances have changed just weeks after he declared Jacinta Allen had his full support. Mr. Carroll says his first action will be to call a royal commission into the construction sector and give IBAC long-awaited follow-the-money powers now instead of waiting until next year. Origin Energy believes around 900,000 current and former customers had their information accessed in a data security incident confirmed by the company last week. Origin said it had been reviewing a potential security threat since early July, and investigations into the matter are ongoing. The WA government has unveiled another suite of planning reforms to help boost housing supply. Under the changes, small developments of up to 4 units will no longer need planning approvals. And in sport, the Philadelphia 76ers have confirmed the signing of LeBron James from the LA Lakers on a 2-year deal. I'm Gareth Stafford, and those are the latest news and sport headlines.
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1: Ever wonder why some kids have an easier time learning to read than others? Hi, I'm Kate Ryan from Focus on the Family Australia. As a former teacher, I can tell you that some children pick up reading, maths and writing skills much faster and easier than others. It isn't that these kids are necessarily smarter, they just seem to learn more quickly. Research has shown that it has a lot to do with their experiences as toddlers. When parents read to their kids while they're babies and expose them to a lot of new sounds and words, it stimulates their brain and helps them learn. Simple things like teaching children little songs or rhymes and pointing out letters and numbers on signs can go a long way towards helping them learn during the preschool years. By the time they go to school, they may already know letters, colours and numbers and will usually see learning as more fun than work. So if you want to give your toddlers a good head start, make incidental learning a regular part of their day.
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0: In this bulletin, inflation data due out today and search and rescue efforts ongoing in Japan. With more, I'm Tracy Weir. The head of the Reserve Bank is warning interest rates could rise again to combat stubborn inflation. RBA Governor Michelle Bullock has delivered a speech in Sydney ahead of CPI data due out today. She warned real wages won't increase without a lift in productivity. Ms. Bullock says the outlook for the economy remains uncertain.
1: While this makes the task of monetary policy more complex, our objectives haven't changed. The board remains focused on delivering price stability and full employment.
0: The RBA board meets next month. The federal opposition says Australia will need to drill for more oil if a proposed new refinery is going to succeed. The federal government will fund a feasibility study into building a new facility in Western Australia. Liberal leader Angus Taylor says environmental protections will need to be stripped back to make it viable.
2: We do want to see more fuel self-sufficiency in this country, but that means you've got to get the full suite of policies right. You've got to be prepared to dig and drill and approve. This government's brought in an Environment Protection Act, which is making it harder to drill.
0: It would be the first new oil refinery built in Australia since the 1960s. Ben Carroll has his first full day as the 50th Premier of Victoria, where a review of the suburban rail loop and reopening police stations are on the agenda. The new Labor leader will also focus on tackling Victoria's $200 billion deficit. The Herald Sun reporting he's even reconsidering Daniel Andrews' controversial statue. A 6.8 magnitude earthquake which hit Japan's southern Kumamoto region has left many people trapped after a shopping mall partially collapsed. Several people have been killed, with hundreds of people hospitalised. Channel 9's Reid Butler says the rescue effort is continuing.
3: Crews have searched through the night, particularly at that shopping centre in Kumamoto City. There are grave fears for at least 10 people still reported missing there. And as for those aftershocks, there have been more than 60 since the big one hit, ranging in magnitude from 1 to 4.
0: Bullet train services are suspended. Former world boxing champion turned evangelist Manny Pacquiao has told thousands of Christian leaders that life is brief and the Great Commission to share the gospel cannot wait. He urged the 4,000 delegates from 50 countries at the Arise Asia Congress in Manila to set specific annual goals for bringing others to faith. He drew on his own journey from a life of drunkenness and gambling to one centred on Christ and Scripture to motivate delegates to measure their Christian lives by how many souls they are actively trying to reach. John Cooper, the outspoken frontman of Christian rock band Skillet, is warning Christians to minimise their use of social media, not to worry about the comments on it, and to never get into online arguments. He advised them to always respond with love and grace toward those with whom they disagree. 5 more gold medals so far for Australia at the Commonwealth Games today, 3 of those coming in the pool. Flynn Southam winning gold in the 100 freestyle, dethroning Kyle Chalmers. In the track and field, Lockie Kennedy and Eddie Nikita both qualifying through to the 100 metre final, while Peter Boll, Peyton Craig and Luke Boys have qualified for the men's 800 metre semi-finals. Cricket and West Indies all-rounder Justin Greaves has bowled a remarkable spell of 5 for none in the first test against Pakistan. The Windies finishing day 3 at 7 for 126 with a lead of 155 runs. And briefly in the tennis, Novak Djokovic and Aryna Sabalenka are set to form a super pairing in the upcoming US Open mixed doubles. That's the latest Vision National News. I'm Tracy Weir.
4: Rima 1051. In the beginning, the Word. The Word was with God. The Word was God. In John chapter 3 from verse 7, Jesus said, "So don't be surprised when I say, you must be born again. The wind blows wherever it wants. Just as you can hear the wind but can't tell where it comes from or where it is going, so you can't explain how people are born of the Spirit."

0: Are you procrastinating? I'm Danny Sinnott with another Brave to Go. Yes, I procrastinate a lot, and someone in denial also once said, I'm not a procrastinator, I'm just extremely good at doing unimportant things. The reality is tough though, isn't it? When we have things that we need to do and we find ourselves playing dodgeball and avoiding a task at all costs, and yet the longer we avoid it, the heavier it hangs over our heads. We procrastinate for lots of reasons. Sometimes it's fear, maybe we don't want to ask in case we sound silly, or sometimes our request might come back with a no and we don't want to hear that. Sometimes we procrastinate because we have a task in front of us that's a big job and we feel overwhelmed, or we're avoiding it because it's just plain boring. A friend taught me to schedule. In other words, don't let it be ominous. Commit to whatever it is that you need to deal with specifics, and tell someone who can help you to be accountable in case you need to be. Schedule a certain date and time to deal with it. What are you procrastinating over today? For more resources, podcasts, and videos on doing life together, head on over to our website, braveenough.org.
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0: In stories making news, the Prime Minister says a new oil refinery in Western Australia will increase the nation's resilience. $4 million is being put toward a feasibility study into the project. Origin Energy says around 900,000 customers had their information accessed in a recent security breach. The provider says it has finished the first part of a review into the incident. A former Melbourne organised crime figure who was deported has been sentenced to life in jail in Iraq. Iraqi authorities say Kazem Hamad imported large quantities of drugs into Iraq and Australia. He has been a key person of interest in the firebombing of Victorian tobacco shops and businesses. A magnitude 7.1 earthquake has struck Japan's Kumamoto region, forcing 300,000 residents to evacuate. To sport, and in the NBA, the Philadelphia 76ers have confirmed the signing of megastar LeBron James from the LA Lakers on a two-year deal. That's the news and sport headlines. I'm Tracy Weir. More details soon.
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The story was once told of an orphan boy living in a country town in England. Those who cared for him did their best, but the boy couldn't help feeling he didn't belong anywhere. One day, this young boy saw a father and son playing cricket in the town park. The boy saw not just a game, but he saw the giving and receiving of enthusiastic love. He saw two individuals who belonged to each other and who enjoyed it. He secretly longed to be drawn into that experience and to know for himself what it would be like to be part of a family. Just as he was about to turn away, the father called out to his son to offer the ball to that orphan onlooker. Would he like to join the game? Well, the orphan boy struggles with his nervous shyness and his aching longing to get involved, and the story ends not knowing his response. But what the story illustrates so clearly is how God invites each of us into relationship with him, how God invites orphaned human beings to become part of his family and to experience

0: the Spirit of God. We've tied him up. We haven't allowed him free rein in our lives. Because we limit his work in our lives, we also limit our experience of being adopted children of God. Our refusal to follow Jesus doesn't mean we're no longer God's children. It just means we don't enjoy all the benefits of being in his family. My children, after all, remain my children, even if they defy me. But the blessings are not experienced as they ought to be. Jesus offers us, through his Spirit, the right to call God our Father. And Father is the Christian name for God. I'm David Ray.
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0: In this bulletin, rescue efforts ongoing in Japan and Ben Carroll down to business. With more, I'm Tracy Weir. Australia is a step closer to a full year of paid parental leave. The federal government plans to double the current 26-week scheme, putting an extended model on the national agenda. Chief Executive of the Parenthood, Georgie Dent, says the milestone is close.
1: But what this says very clearly is 12 months of paid parental leave is where we're headed. It's no longer just a pipe dream of parent advocates like myself. It's actually the reality that we need to be heading for.
0: Papua New Guinea, the Marshall Islands and Tonga, among the countries with the shortest or no mandated maternity leave. Ben Carroll is considering a potential cabinet reshuffle as he starts his first full day as the 50th Premier of Victoria. The new Labor leader has already announced he will establish a royal commission to investigate corruption in the construction industry. But opposition leader Jess Wilson says she doesn't think it will be a real royal commission.
2: This will be a sham royal commission, just continuing the cover-up. We've had Labor MPs for the last few weeks saying that they are so worried about the polling that there needs to be a royal commission just to save the furniture.
0: Ben Carroll also faces the difficult task of tackling Victoria's $200 billion debt. The new Premier plans to pause the suburban rail loop while he reviews the project, and he wants to reopen police stations to crack down on crime. Australian banks are being criticised for not correctly linking offset accounts to mortgages. A two-year ASIC investigation found 8 banks not properly managing offset accounts. Between 2023 and 2025, around $55 million was paid out in mortgage holder compensation. A desperate search is underway in Japan, with more than a dozen people missing in buildings which collapsed due to an earthquake. The powerful 7.1 magnitude tremor hit the Kumamoto Prefecture, causing damage to busy sites, including a shopping centre and a paper factory. Authorities say there are multiple deaths confirmed, and the Japanese Prime Minister, Sanae Takaishi, says their focus is on saving as many people as possible.
3: I have instructed relevant ministries to assess the damage, work closely with local government under the policy of putting human life first.
0: That translation thanks to Al Jazeera. More than 60 aftershocks have been recorded. Christian humanitarian agencies in war-torn Sudan fear for the safety of Christians and others in the strategic city of Obaid. They say the rebel rapid support forces are escalating drone attacks on the city, raising concerns of mass casualties, as occurred in the city of El Fasher last year. Gospel worker John told Mission Network News everyone is bracing for the worst.
4: This is a very serious situation. The UN, the EU, the United States all see this looming genocide. You have to take El Fasher as an example of how the RSF behaves. The genocide and the massacre was greater than we could ever imagine. 150,000 people ultimately were killed.
0: He says, amazingly, churches are still being planted and souls saved. Sport, and Lachie Kennedy has smashed the Australian 100-metre record to finish second in the final at the Commonwealth Games. In pouring rain, the 22-year-old finishing in a time of 9.85, 0.02 of a second behind Cameroon's Emmanuel Esame. Rugby league great Paul Vorton claims he was told by Laurie Daly that he won't continue as Blues coach next year. Daly is yet to announce his plans after winning back the Shield for New South Wales. To AFL and Sydney Swans assistant Mark McVeigh is reportedly in the running for the vacant coaching role at Essendon. That's the latest Vision National News. I'm Tracy Weir.
5: 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James 5:13.

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5: Some people say it's impossible to be friends with the opposite sex. If that were the case, I'd lose half my friends. How do women do friendship with men and men do friendship with women? Back in the first century, it wasn't normal for men and women to be friends. They didn't meet for coffee at morning tea or discuss current events over the water cooler. They didn't sit next to each other in the synagogues, and they certainly didn't discuss their spiritual lives by the village well. That's why the actions of Jesus with the Samaritan woman were so radical. Jesus shows us that it is possible to engage meaningfully with our gendered counterparts. The question is how? One of the most helpful principles I've found is in Paul's writings to his mentoree, Timothy. Treat women as sisters, he says. So we could add, treat men as brothers. So we ask, how do we act with our siblings? And then we interact with friends who are not our partners in the same way. It's only when those emotional and physical boundaries are in place that we can enjoy healthy relationships with the opposite sex. And it's then that men and women can relate together to more fully represent the image of God. 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
6: 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A is for arms. Can they lift both arms? S is for speech. Is their speech slurred? Do they understand you? 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Call 000. Time is critical.
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0: In stories making news, the RBA Governor Michelle Bullock has warned the board is prepared to act as required to achieve its inflation target. Crucial inflation data will be released ahead of the RBA board meeting next month. Patients using GLP-1 weight loss medications are being urged to speak to a doctor if they experience painful skin, with 13 patients in Australia reporting a sunburn-like sensation on their skin while taking the products. Major childcare provider Good Start Early Learning has banned class photos due to concerns about child safety. Overseas, in a 7.1 magnitude earthquake in Japan's southern Kumamoto prefecture has cut power to thousands of homes and damaged roads. People are trapped in a partially collapsed shopping mall. And Australia's medal haul at the Com Games has increased once again. Gymnast Brianna Scott won the women's beam final, while Jessie Moore stunned the field to claim gold in the men's parallel bars. That's the news and sport headlines. I'm Tracy Weir. More details soon.
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0: We need hope. American neurologist Oliver Sacks once said, "To live on a day-to-day basis is insufficient for human beings. We need to transcend, transport, escape. We need meaning, understanding, and explanation. We need to see overall patterns in our lives. We need hope, the sense of a future." I think Oliver Sacks is right, and people with hope do live longer and happier. But if our universe is a vast, empty, meaningless place and things just happen without rhyme or reason, then we can't find any patterns or meaning or hope from the universe. So then how can we then, as Oliver Sacks encourages, transcend the day-to-day? Well, maybe, as the Bible claims, the universe isn't mindless, and instead there is a living hope provided through the resurrection of Jesus Christ from the dead, who offers us meaning and a future. This is Rob Martin with God in 60 Seconds. For more space to think and talk about God, go to thirdspace.org.au.
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0: In this bulletin, Victorian government projects to get a shake-up and banks under scrutiny from the corporate regulator. With more, I'm Naomi Millam. New Victorian Premier Ben Carroll is set to put every major government project under the microscope, including the suburban rail loop, as he embarks on his first full day in the job. Stephanie Wacklerwick reports.
1: He's declared he's not Daniel Andrews nor Jacinta Allen, and now he's setting out to prove it. Premier Ben Carroll is expected to order a sweeping review of the suburban rail loop, look at fast-tracking Melbourne Airport Rail, and reopen closed police stations. In an effort to rebuild trust with the business community, the Herald Sun reports he'll also offer tax breaks to encourage investment. There are whispers he may even consider turfing former Premier Daniel Andrews' statue. The Premier will begin his first full day in the top job with a media event at Kmart, where he got his first job as a 14-year-old and spent the next 8 years at the store in Airport West, where he grew up. Mr. Carroll has just another 4 months to roll out his new agenda before the November election.
0: That report from Stephanie Wacklerwick. Mortgage holders are being advised to check their offset account is properly linked to their home loan. Australia's corporate regulator has found an increasing number of banks failing to manage offset accounts. ASIC chairperson Sarah Court says it's costing mortgage holders millions of dollars in promised savings.
2: And to date, we know that $55 million has been compensated to customers where banks have failed to get these linkages right. And that amount is increasing.
0: ASIC reviewed the offset practices of 8 banks, representing 70% of Australia's home loan market. A study has found 30% of women who give birth in Australia have previously experienced at least one miscarriage. The Australian Institute of Health and Welfare has released new analysis on pregnancy loss. The Institute's Deanna Eldridge says the data highlights how common miscarriage is.
3: Among women who gave birth in 2022, almost 1 in 3 had previously experienced at least one miscarriage, and 10% had experienced 2 or more miscarriages, based on data from 5 states and territories.
0: The Federal Health Department has launched a new national education program called Miscarriage Matters to raise awareness for those experiencing early pregnancy loss. Churches across Brisbane's northern outskirts are holding a prayer event called Salvation City on Saturday evening. Thousands have already signed up to pray for Moreton Bay City. Pastor Jared Grant from City Point Church at Redcliffe explained the inspiration for the event to Vision Radio.
4: It's quite a simple agenda, actually. It's a pray for the salvation of our city. Where that came from was there's a part of our city called Deception Bay, part of our city that's called Humpy Bong, which means dead houses. And we feel like God wants to rename the city in a metaphorical sense with the salvation of Jesus. He would turn things around in some of the hardest pockets of our region.
0: The prayer event takes place at Redcliffe's KO Stadium from 5 p.m. on Saturday. You must register online to attend. Sprinter Lachlan Kennedy has broken the Australian men's 100-metre record to win a Commonwealth Games silver medal. The 22-year-old ran a blistering time of 9.85 seconds to finally break the 2003 record set by Patrick Johnson. Tori Lewis has also broken an Australian record, running 10.99 to win bronze in the women's 100 metres. And in AFL, Sydney Swans assistant coach Mark McVeigh is reportedly in the running for the vacant coaching role at Essendon. That's the latest Vision National News. I'm Naomi Millam.
5: Rema 105.1, where the Word of God always comes first. From 1 Thessalonians chapter 2, verse 19. After all, what gives us hope and joy, and what will be our proud reward and crown as we stand before our Lord Jesus when He returns? It is you, yes, you are our pride and joy.

0: want to watch dominoes fall, tell a lie. Hello, I'm Chuck Swindoll. One man writes, one lie has to be covered by a dozen more. Further irresponsible acts follow. The downward cycle of sin moves from problem to a faulty, sinful response, thereby causing an additional complicating problem, which is met by additional sinful responses. Pretty vivid, isn't it? I'm sure you've observed, as I have, that downward spiral. Dominoes falling. Before there was a cross, we couldn't please God. Now that Christ's blood has continued to cleanse us from sin, we are now free to please Him, or not.
1: 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To learn more about the Ministry of Insight for Living Australia, just head to our website, ifl.org.au.

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0: In stories making news, a major search and rescue operation is taking place in Japan after a powerful earthquake hit the region. The 7.1 magnitude tremor hit the Kumamoto Prefecture, causing damage to sites, including a large shopping centre. Multiple people remain unaccounted for. Australian banks are being criticised for not correctly linking offset accounts to mortgages. A two-year ASIC investigation found 8 banks not properly managing offset accounts. Between 2023 and 2025, around $55 million was paid out in mortgage holder compensation. A study has found 30% of women who give birth in Australia have previously experienced at least one miscarriage. The Australian Institute of Health and Welfare has released new analysis on pregnancy loss. Turning to sport, in AFL, the Sydney Swans assistant Mark McVeigh is reportedly in the running for the vacant coaching role at Essendon. And tennis stars Novak Djokovic and Aryna Sabalenka are set to form a super pairing in the upcoming US Open mixed doubles. That's the news and sport headlines. More details soon.
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4: Hi, I'm Jonathan Roberts from Faith Christian School of Distance Education. As humans, we're good at noticing what goes wrong, but not necessarily what went right. Celebrating a win, big or small, teaches your brain that progress matters. A past exam, a clean kitchen, a brave conversation. These are all worth celebrating. So, pause and think. What went well today? And smile at your progress. It isn't bragging, it's building hope. 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

0: Hope lives within us. It strengthens, heals, and carries us. And you have the power to give hope through kindness. Every act of kindness matters, whether it's simply being present, even in silence, a warm smile, pair of shoes, a meal, $1 or $1 million. It all matters. I'm Joel Abell with Convoy of Hope.
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0: Here's Carl Faze with the Daily Nudge.
1: In Luke 4, Jesus is directly tempted by the devil in three areas, which related to material possession, vast power, and personal fame. This story seems so far from our life experience, yet it's closer than we think. The key is to remember that Jesus is tempted to use his position and abilities as a Son of God for his own gain and not for the service of humanity. Does that sound familiar? We all have gifts, abilities, possessions, and influence. Some have more than others. Amounts in these areas are irrelevant. Attitude is what counts. Join me today in asking yourself this question. Am I focused on using what I have to build my own little empire or for the greater good of serving others? Lord, lead us not into temptation.
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In this bulletin, the US accuses Iran of a surprise attack and new research on the effects of AI on politics. With more, I'm Naomi Millam. The US military says Iranian missiles have been launched at American bases in the Middle East, describing it as an attempted surprise attack. Military officials say all of the missiles were successfully intercepted.